And starting off Minnesota Jazz tracks tonight with internationally acclaimed jazz guitarist out of the Twin Cities, Joel Shapira. Shapira performs often in the Twin Cities with different vocalists and different combos, but also on his own, performing solo guitar, as he did on I Fall in Love Too Easily, to start off Minnesota Jazz tracks tonight here on Jazz 88. I'm your host, Danny Sigelman, with Minnesota Jazz Tracks. 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When you click on support, back into the music. Some music coming up from some performers performing about town this week. The Southside Aces are performing at the Dakota tomorrow night. We'll hear something from them. Guitarist Mike Munson has a new project he's celebrating the release of on Friday at Ice House. We'll hear something from him. The Mississippi Hot Club, who are at Crooner's on Wednesday. And saxophonist Nelson Devereaux, who performs quite a bit with different groups. He's performing with Head Trip and White Dune Thursday night at the Ice House. We're going to hear Nelson slay some saxophone with the group Chow Bello. Their latest release includes a wonderful cover of the Getz and Gilberto tune, The Girl from Ipanema. It's happening right here on Minnesota Jazz Tracks.

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Guitarist Mike Munson and his trio have a new release coming out. Friday, the trio is performing to celebrate new music at the Ice House in Minneapolis. We went back a couple years with Mike Munson and heard the title track to his last release, Night Flying Birds. We're looking forward to hearing some new music from Mike. Nelson Devereaux and his trio before that, last year's Hell Yeah. And we started off the set with Nelson performing with the duo Ciao Bello. They did The Girl from Ipanema here on Minnesota Jazz Tracks on Jazz 88. Nelson is performing Thursday night at the Ice House, performing with White Dune and Head Trip and Bobby Rethwish. We're going to hear something from the Southside Aces' newest release. They're performing tomorrow night at the Dakota. Some Connie Evingson coming up. We'll hear something from the Ryan Picone Quartet. Mississippi Hot Club are making their debut at Crooners, performing on the Dunsmore Room stage at Crooners Wednesday night. Starting at 7:30 p.m., we're going to hear Mississippi Hot Club. They're performing Dark Eyes right here on Minnesota Jazz Tracks.

0: And it's a great week for local music at the Dakota Jazz Club in downtown Minneapolis. Performing tonight is the Travis Anderson Trio. We just heard the Southside Aces, and they're performing tomorrow night at the Dakota, a night in New Orleans. Give you an idea what to expect from them. We just heard Kansas City Man Blues. Vocalist Connie Evingson, no stranger to the Dakota stage herself, she performed Whisper Not with the late saxophonist Benny Golson. Connie's set to perform at the Twin Cities Jazz Festival in June. More info on that as the date gets near. Guitarist Ryan Picone in his quartet. Before that, they did Melancholia. He's part of the Twin Cities Django Fest that's happening in July. Started off with Mississippi Hot Club. Again, they're performing for the first time ever Wednesday night at Crooners. Best wishes to them. We heard Dark Eyes on Minnesota Jazz Tracks. More Minnesota sounds coming up on Minnesota Jazz Tracks. We'll hear something from More by Four, a band which featured vocalist Connie Evingson, who we just heard. Also, veteran pianist Bobby Lyle and his trio coming up on Minnesota Jazz Tracks right after this on Jazz 88.
1: 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And if you're like me, you like to shake things up a little bit and throw a little spice into your jazz. 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

0: Vocalist Jennifer Grimm performing with the Budapest Orchestra. They did Trolley Song on Minnesota Jazz Tracks. Jennifer will be performing with the Adi Yeshaya Jazz Orchestra Friday, May 29th at Crooner's Supper Club. Going back a ways with More By Four, they did Cheek to Cheek. We started off the set with veteran pianist Bobby Lyle and his trio. The 1987 record, Night Breeze, brought us the title track on Jazz 88. We're headed towards the second hour of Minnesota Jazz Tracks here on Jazz 88. Minnesota Jazz Tracks comes to you every Monday night on Jazz 88, 7 to 9 p.m. And then at 10 o'clock tonight, we have Jazz at MPS featuring student performers from Minneapolis Public Schools. Judy Carmichael's Jazz Inspired comes up at 10 every Monday night on Jazz 88. A lot of music to get to. We got something from the Atlantis Quartet coming up on Minnesota Jazz Tracks.
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0: Time for a Jazz 88 roads and weather update. You're going to see some traffic in downtown Minneapolis tonight as the Twins host Houston to open a three-game series. First pitch was at 6:40. You're going to see some outflow traffic from that event around 10 p.m. tonight. In St. Paul, Shepherd Road is closed in both directions at Otto Avenue for road work. And in Forest Lake, Highway 97 is closed at Highway 61 for MnDOT construction. Showers and thunderstorms tonight before 1 a.m. Looking at a low for the overnight of 48 degrees. Tomorrow, cloudy skies with northwest wind around 15 miles an hour and gusts as high as 25 miles an hour. A high near 57 degrees for tomorrow. Do stay tuned for the second hour of Minnesota Jazz Tracks on Jazz 88.
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Their 2011 record, Lines in the Sand, was recorded live at the Artist's Quarter, former club in downtown St. Paul. The Atlantis Quartet, featuring bassist Chris Bates, guitarist Zach Harris, with drummer Pete Henning, and saxophonist Brandon Wozniak. The Atlantis Quartet performed the title track, Lines in the Sand, on Minnesota Jazz Tracks here on Jazz 88. And it's the second hour of Minnesota Jazz Tracks. 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The combo Black Market Brass are set to perform June 18th in Mears Park in downtown St. Paul, part of the Lower Town Sounds series. They're performing with the New Standards that night. 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

0: That's Purple Funk Metropolis on Jazz 88. They were a ton of fun this weekend performing at Arterwhirl, as so many artists did. If you're like me and experienced Arterwhirl, it was quite a whirlwind of art and music all weekend in Northeast Minneapolis. A great way to start the summer. Purple Funk Metropolis certainly brought it, as they did on the piece Back Nine. Singer Leslie Vincent in there. Before that, she sang Rhode Island Is Famous For You. We heard the group Roof Access before that. The piece I Can't Name Songs Like Monk Does, assuming that's a reference to Thelonious Monk and not the TV show. Started off the set with Black Market Brass and Battle Ready. They had Obie Original on that track. Obie Original was all over Arterwhirl this weekend, performing around town. Black Market Brass, somewhat rare occasion to see them perform. They will be at the Lower Town Sounds series, performing with the New Standards. Again, that's happening June 18th in St. Paul. Something to look forward to this summer. Outdoor music. We got a little taste this weekend. It's going to be everywhere coming up as the weather stays amazing here in Minnesota. Great way to take in the music. Todd Harper leads six-piece group Into Metronome in St. Paul. Group members have played off and on with various combinations of each other, literally for decades. Todd leads the group through a lot of original music, but when Todd talked to Phil Nussbaum, Todd talked about the inspiration for this group's originality, the late Kerry Thomas.
1: Back in about 2004, 2005, when YouTube was just introducing the concept of channels and subscriptions, one of the first channels I noticed on there was called Candy Rat Records. And one of the musicians that they featured on that channel was Dee McGraw. I heard a song called Foxfire, Kill Nimona. And immediately I thought, well, it'd be so cool to play with a musician like that on a composition like that. And then I didn't know that he's actually based out of Minnesota. And I ran into him outside McAllister College. I was working at that time. And introduced myself and told him that we should probably make music together. That was 10 years ago. And fast forward 10 years later, here we are.
2: What was there about Dean's guitar playing that made you think that the tabla would work with that guitar playing?
1: So the musicians that they featured on that channel were mostly fingerstyle guitarist, and that's one of the first things that struck, is that style of music works very well with tabla.
2: Let's hear a little more of what you do with the Beatles' Norwegian Wood.

0: Suhal Singh, the tabla player, Dean McGraw, the guitarist. You say your performances are based on your active listening. What do you mean by that?
1: Some of it is pre-composed, meaning there's a basic framework or an idea of what we intend to play and where we plan to take it. Well, we don't know where we plan to take it. That's the part where the active listening comes in. So we start building on top of that basic framework, whether that basic framework is a time signature or a phrase or a line of melody that we work on, and then we're actively listening where each other wants to take it, what each other is playing.
0: I noticed when Dean was playing Norwegian Wood that there were certain phrases that he repeated several times. Is that a cue to you to do certain things with the tabla?
1: Yes. And sometimes it's the notes that you don't play or the beats that you skip too.
2: Sometimes it's a cue, sometimes it's not a cue. I'm just hearing that phrase over and over again, so I play it and listening to how he responds. And then, depending on how he responds, maybe I'll stop or maybe I'll keep playing the phrase.
0: Another tune of yours is called Man from Mandan Man. Would you like to introduce this?
2: Folk singer and farmer Chuck Sookie on his farm in Mandan, North Dakota. And it was nighttime and there was no lights from the farm, and the stars in the sky were multitudinous. Also in the daytime, the butterflies and the various insects arising from his fields were like water splashing against a rock face. Gorgeous.

0: What do you think about when you're putting together a set list?
1: We consider the pace and the nature and the various time signatures in our compositions and how that all plays into the pace of a set list. So we think about that a lot.
2: The audience is really important to us, how we communicate with them and how they get drawn in. Here's the thing about music. A really good melody, even if you've never heard it before, creates familiarity. And through repetition and contrast, you create familiarity. But we're also going for something less familiar, which is the sound of our instruments together. And yet, we're creating familiarity with it, so it's both.
0: When you compose, it's with the other in mind. How does that work?
2: Sewell was playing a rhythmic cycle, which I'm vaguely familiar with, called Tintal, beautiful 16-beat rhythmic cycle from North Indian classical music. And I was searching for notes and settled on a few notes, and I had in mind outlining the rhythmic cycle so that if he wanted to take a ride or a solo or a break, it delineated the different sections of the 16-beat phrase. And so that's composing or finding something with him in mind. And when he started the 16-beat thing, he was offering something up with me in mind.
0: What's the name of this piece?
1: Vilambit essentially means slow, a slow tempo. That's our working title.
0: We'll pick up this slow melody about at the spot where the tabla really picks up its energy.

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2: It's the middle of the week, and you're already weary, stressed out, and hungry. 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

And we just heard from performer and composer Maria Schneider on Minnesota Jazz Tracks. Her Choro Danzando was originally commissioned by the University of Miami, the first part of three romances that the composer wrote, often performed as part of the three romances, but as well as performed as a standalone piece. Maria Schneider on Minnesota Jazz Tracks here on Jazz 88. I am your host, Danny Sigelman. We are coming toward the top of the hour of Minnesota Jazz Tracks. Do stay tuned at 9 o'clock. We have Jazz at MPS featuring student performers from Minneapolis Public Schools. Tonight's performance will be featuring Washburn High School. Coming up at 10 o'clock, Judy Carmichael and Jazz Inspired. Tonight's guests are British singer-songwriters Nina Clark and Sam Dunn. Leaving you with the BZ3 Organ Trio on Jazz 88, their latest called Magic Carpet. It's on Minnesota Jazz Tracks. 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

0: Time for a Jazz 88 roads and weather update. You're going to see some traffic in downtown Minneapolis tonight as the Twins host Houston to open a three-game series. First pitch was at 6:40. You're going to see some outflow traffic from that event around 10 p.m. tonight. In St. Paul, Shepherd Road is closed in both directions at Otto Avenue for road work. And in Forest Lake, Highway 97 is closed at Highway 61 for MnDOT construction. Showers and thunderstorms tonight before 1 a.m. Looking at a low for the overnight of 48 degrees. Tomorrow, cloudy skies with northwest wind around 15 miles an hour and gusts as high as 25 miles an hour. A high near 57 degrees for tomorrow. 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And at 10 o'clock, Jazz Inspired with Judy Carmichael. Tonight's special guest, British singer-songwriters Nina Clark and Sam Dunn. 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
0: It's Jazz at MPS on Jazz 88. Jazz at MPS comes to you every Monday night at 9 o'clock on Jazz 88. 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For tonight's feature, we go to Washburn High School and their annual January Jazz Concert, featuring band, orchestra, and jazz director Tim Martin, leading the Washburn High School jazz band, prep band, and orchestra in this first set. 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

the audience.

0: And we've been listening to the Washburn High School Jazz Band, their take on Duke Ellington's Caravan. They performed Blue Bossa, Backburner, As Time Goes By, and Angels We Have Heard Can Salsa. Coming up, more from the Washburn High School Jazz Band and their take on Herbie Hancock's Chameleon. 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
0: And we return to Jazz at MPS. 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And we return to tonight's episode featuring the Washburn High School Jazz Band. They'll be performing Take Five, the medley of Gumbo, Just the Two of Us, and My Feet Can't Fail Me Now, Good News Blues, and Getting Back Into It with Herbie Hancock's Chameleon, the Washburn High School Jazz Band, on Jazz at MPS. 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
1: Time for a Jazz 88 roads and weather update. You're going to see some traffic in downtown Minneapolis tonight as the Twins host Houston to open a three-game series. First pitch was at 6:40. You're going to see some outflow traffic from that event around 10 p.m. tonight. In St. Paul, Shepherd Road is closed in both directions at Otto Avenue for road work. And in Forest Lake, Highway 97 is closed at Highway 61 for MnDOT construction. Showers and thunderstorms tonight before 1 a.m. Looking at a low for the overnight of 48 degrees. Tomorrow, cloudy skies with northwest wind around 15 miles an hour and gusts as high as 25 miles an hour. A high near 57 degrees for tomorrow. Coming up, Jazz Inspired with Judy Carmichael. Tonight's special guest, British singer-songwriters Nina Clark and Sam Dunn. 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
3: British singer-songwriter Nina Clark and British guitarist Sam Dunn are a special pair. They can swing like mad or break your heart on a jazz standard, then be equally effective in other stylistic directions, from rock and pop to country and soul. I met Sam in 2010 when we played a concert together on a posh little ship in the Caribbean, a private party cruise for 90 used car dealers. I know, you can't make this stuff up. I met Nina more recently, became a fan, and brought her to Jazz Inspired to discuss her songwriting activities and her advocacy program, Musical Walkabout, which brings music to those with dementia, social isolation, and mental health challenges. Sam and Nina's CD, Easy Loving, celebrates the collaboration of Ella Fitzgerald and Joe Pass, a musical pairing that continues to inspire and inform Sam and Nina's own unique duo. I spoke with Sam and Nina from their home in England the week before they launched on a month-long honeymoon to the South Pacific and beyond. I'm Judy Carmichael, and this is Jazz Inspired. What gave Ella and Joe the idea to work as a duo? Was this just a Norman Granz thing? Was this who came up with this idea, or was this something they had wanted to do? Do you know?
4: I don't know. I mean, I'd love to. It's such an interesting question.
5: Yeah. I've absolutely no idea. I mean, it's cheaper than touring with a big band, isn't it?
3: Well, you've gone to the thing that everybody, I always say this to people because they think that everything is a artistic decision, but you're the only person who just blurted that out, because people always ask me about playing with a bass player. And I, early in my career, I love stride, but I love bass. And I was going to do it till I found out how difficult it was and how expensive it was. And then my left hand got really good. So, you know.
4: Necessities, the mother of invention.
3: Yes, exactly. But I was curious about it because for me, and I want you both to talk about this, I mean, Ella always had so much joy, and people think of her with her acrobatic singing and those up-tempo things. And she did a lot of ballads. But those weren't the things that always, at least for me, made me think of Ella. But in this setting, she goes to a different, softer, more heartfelt place for me. So talk about that.
4: Yeah, I think I absolutely agree. That intimacy, the affinity that she and Joe Pass clearly share musically, and the intimacy of just there being just the two sounds at play, it does encourage something I'd not heard from Ella's voice out, and you know, it's incredibly moving. And also that she is by that point kind of in her, you know, the later part of her career, and her voice is still, you know, incredibly acrobatic and, you know, and athletic, but it has age on it, and it's a beautiful sort of vintage sound that she's able to, you know, bring out of those incredible pipes.
6: So Sam, speak to that, what Nina and I were just talking about with the difference in Ella's mood, but also Joe Pass, although I always think of him as going in that direction and settling in really easily, I mean, at least to my ears, but talk about that.
5: I think that it seems like they approach each song with a blank canvas. And I'd love to know. I mean, even at times, it seems like maybe they didn't even talk about key. They just sort of start, you know, Joe will do an intro and they're off. And I find that really, that's how we try to do this. We do sort of settle on keys, just because otherwise I'll hear about it later if I don't. But, you know, they'll change key. They'll go off in a different direction. They'll push and pull with the time in a way that you can't do, obviously, just by the nature of the music when you're in a larger ensemble. And I find it really interesting comparing their duets with the duets of Bill Evans and Tony Bennett. And I love that interview, the chat you had with Tony Bennett, where it sounds like they had quite a different process where Bill... I'm going to call him Bill. I feel like I know him. take himself away for 20 minutes or even longer and just work on a concept for that tune. Hmm. I seem to remember you saying Tony Bennett was sort of saying to the sound engineer, you should record this, you know, this is amazing. And that's such a different way of doing it. I love both. And I think probably there's a couple of tunes that we do where it is a little bit more, we sit and kind of have a more of a concept to it. But I think it's just that it is the intimacy, isn't it? It just sounds like they're in the room next to you. There's not, certainly on the first couple of recordings, there's sort of barely any reverb. It's just this really lovely, natural sound. I think they're magical recordings.

0: Ella Fitzgerald and Joe Pass on One Note Samba, recorded live on stage in Hanover, Germany in 1975. I'm Judy Carmichael, and this is Jazz Inspired. I'm talking with vocalist Nina Clark and guitarist Sam Dunn about their CD tribute to Joe and Ella, Easy Loving. I was thinking about, you've known each other so long. Do you remember, either of you, your first gig together and when that was and where it was?
1: Is that Kellen Bean?
2: First gig? Well,
1: that's a concert.
2: That's a very formal concert at school.
0: Well, that's a gig.
1: So the duo I was in actually before this, of course, in my teens, our teens, I was part of a duo with a beautiful singer called Kelly Bourne, and we did these two charity concerts when we were in our, 16 and 17 years, and Sam was part of the bigger band of those evenings, so. That would have been,
0: so that'd be the first time you were on stage together.
2: Yeah, I think so. I think I'd also sort of started gigging in a local pub, and I think maybe you came and sang. I have found a photo, didn't you, of my very first gig. So you must have been at that.
1: Oh, I sang at that gig.
2: There you go.
1: So
0: how old were you?
2: So 15.
1: Yeah.
2: Shouldn't technically have been in a pub, but there we go.
0: Nor should I, and our mutual friend, yes. Howard Alden. I've told you, both of us could have been thrown out. We were thrown out. Howard and I went to a music store and we were thrown out. We actually went to a music store, and it was Howard's idea. And we went in, and I was trying out the pianos and he was trying out the guitars. I thought we sounded great. Still, we were so young. He said, stop playing with the instruments, and threw us out. We've been thrown out of better places than this.
2: Yeah. Fantastic.
0: That's great.
1: I remember that gig, actually. I'd say we were 15. I was obsessed with the X-Files at the time. So I had like a Dana Scully trench coat on and red tartan trousers. Mm. It was a special moment.
0: You were always stylish.
2: my presiding memory over that gig is, so I didn't know any jazz tunes. I just got, there was a trad band, like a sort of the English version of New Orleans jazz band that played there every Sunday, and I think they fell out due to musical differences, meaning, someone had gone a little bit 1950s for them, I think.
0: Oh my god.
2: And so they got me and a friend in, friend Stuart, who plays bass, and we were sort of thrown in at the deep end, and I'd already started listening to jazz and loved the idea of it, but didn't know what I was doing. So all I could play, in fact, I'm going to throw Stu in as well, was 12-bar blues in a couple of different keys and the first 8 bars of Autumn Leaves. And that was it. And we managed to fill this gig. And I'd sort of, it's funny looking at the photo, it all came flooding back. So yeah, I might stick it on my website, I think.
1: Well, you bust your way through your summertime, because that's what I sang.
2: Oh, there you go. Yeah.
0: There you go. But see, this is great. I always love to go down this direction on this show to encourage people to just dive in. I mean, Ella knew two tunes when she won the thing at the Apollo. Did you know that?
1: No.
0: Yeah. Yeah. She was going to be.
1: Which two tunes?
0: It was Judy by Hoagie Carmichael.
1: Amazing.
0: And that was the B side. And I can't remember what the other one was, but I know that she was there and she was going to dance. And then the girl who went on before was a better dancer. Mm. And Ella thought, well, I'm going to lose. I guess I should sing. And she sang and she won. And so I just think it's great. And I think I read something about Ellington not knowing very many tunes. And I only knew 5 tunes.

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1: Memorable gig in Bern, and that just went on forever, and it was all the loads of performing. And after one of our shows, I said, I have never, how did I put it? I made more mistakes in that show than I've made in my entire career. And you said, good. You're too pristine.
2: I must have been jet lagged, even though I think it's on the same time.
1: I loved it. I have told so many people because we talk about it on this show that it's one of the problems is that there used to be more gigs that were long-term. Like I would work 2 weeks in a club and things like that. And you could crash and burn. You could take loads of risks. People weren't filming it. Mm-hmm. And it was just a different attitude. It was a little chatty, so you could just take lots of risks. And we played so many tunes on that gig that I just thought, I'm going to play stuff I haven't played in a long time. No, I loved it. It was a real lesson for me. I thought, when did I stop being fearless? You know, I need to crash and burn a little bit more because no one cares. The audience doesn't care. They're like, ha, ha, ha, you know, and things like that. And if they do care, we don't want them. So there.
3: They're always on our side, I think.
2: Well, we were just watching that lovely video. There's a YouTube video of Ella and Joe doing their duets in Hamburg. Do you remember the year?
3: 75.
2: There you go. So it's around the time these albums are made, or the first of them. And Ella just messes up the lyrics, doesn't she?
3: It's so slight, though. Yeah. She could have totally got away with it, but she does this beautiful, like, do you know, we're going to do another take. I was like, oh, amazing. Okay. And there's just like this lovely humanity you can see her shake her head as soon as she fluffs the line. And then you can see her being in her head about it for the next two lines afterwards and like not give it. She's already decided she wants to do another take. And it's so interesting to watch like that, her artistry, but also her perfectionism, which I think I think of her voice as being immaculate, but I don't think of her as a perfectionist. I just think she's, she always sounds very exploratory and exciting. So I never think of her as being sort of particular in that way, but she was just like, nope, that's not good enough from the top.
1: No, exactly. And so cool. And I noticed that in one of the tracks that you sent me, that Joe just has this beautiful little smile on his face while she's singing, looking at her. Yeah, and you can tell he just looks so satisfied and not in that kind of hyper, we're performing kind of way, just like, yeah, we've got a really good thing going. And it is such a lesson because you also sent me something with Frank Sinatra, who, you know, who's cooler than Frank. But I have to say in looking at them, Ella looks even more relaxed than Frank. You know, she's just kind of snapping her finger because she's got that improvisational thing that she knows she can fall back on that no matter what, that she can make it happen.
4: I've winded down.

0: always feel like whenever I watch Frank Sinatra and Ella Fitzgerald singing together, like videos of that, he looks intimidated.
1: Oh, absolutely.
0: Which is, you know, it's crazy because he taught the world to sing. But probably from that improvisational, you know, standpoint, she leads ahead of him. And you can see the reverence for him. Mm-hmm. And like, absolutely, that beautiful way that Joe Pass looks at Ella is... Yeah, their affinity is just really special. I think you can see that mirroring back from her as well. And then you can hear it in their playing. You can hear there's such a lot of affection there.
1: Your track on Lush Life, I wanted to talk about because it was very different to me. And I've heard how many versions of Lush Life that we heard. But this is my own fantasy about it. So you can tell me what you were thinking. But you start a bit faster than most of the people I hear. They really go into, you know, dragging it out. They're tragic in the very beginning. And you didn't. You started a little bit faster to my ear, which my fantasy was sort of the person diving into life and still feeling pretty optimistic about things. And then you find out.
0: Interesting.
1: And then you find out the truth. And then you go into a slower tempo. It was very powerful to me.
0: I think that's really interesting. I think I was so obsessed with just trying to get that song right. I listened to it 1,000 times. Like, I listened to Ella singing it 1,000 times, and I listened to a few other people, and then I just had to stop listening to other people and just, I'd be singing it in the shower, I'd be singing it in the car. And so once kind of the melody was embedded, we really did talk quite a lot about the push and pull of the tempo of it. And there is a theatricality to it. That lyric is so incredible. And that sort of quite, like you were saying, quite driven entrance. For me, I think, not that I was trying to be performative per se, but I think of it a bit like that chatty drunk person at the bar. And that's I think the energy I was trying to come in with. And then like the more they talk, the more it kind of spirals down the drain.
2: It's an inherently funny song. I mean, I think it's hilarious. And that often gets sort of missed. People go, really slow.
0: It doesn't want to be melodramatic.
2: I think the lyrics are hilarious.
1: And it doesn't need to be melodramatic. It's like when somebody's doing a ballad and they have lots of extraneous gestures. And I think you don't need to go, you know, hit your heart, your hand over your heart when you're singing about it. It should be, the message should be coming. Yeah. I loved it because I've never heard anybody approach it that way. So it was really wonderful.

0: 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I'm Judy Carmichael, and this is Jazz Inspired.
1: I've been feeling so stressed, but I don't want to burden anyone.
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0: 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My guests are British guitarist Sam Dunn and British singer-songwriter Nina Clark. We recorded this conversation right before they left for their honeymoon. Sam and Nina have known each other since primary school, which must be one of the longest courtships on record. Sam and Nina work in a variety of musical settings together and individually with their various bands, and Sam is often my guitarist when I tour internationally. Today we're celebrating Easy Loving, Sam and Nina's duo CD tribute to Ella Fitzgerald and Joe Pass. So Sam, talk about how you think differently. I would think that playing with one person gives you so much freedom and you have such a broad vocabulary harmonically, but also emotionally, and that you get to really play with that. So I want you to talk about that with Nina, but also just you play in, both of you play in so many settings. I think it's interesting too. And you know, I'm a big fan of duos, obviously, but talk about that.
1: The balance between sort of doing the, the appropriate thing, but also bringing your own musical personality. That's the balancing act, I think, with anything. I mean, anything in general, but and in a duo, that's really, really exposed. I think on this recording that we did, I'm definitely trying to channel Joe Pass because, you know, I've stolen so much stuff from him and listened to so much stuff of his over the years that it does definitely come through. But also, there's hopefully other things in there. I mean, there's going to be, and there's other things that he did that I'm not doing. But I think, yeah, I think that keep trying to keep your authentic musical personality. Like I play some sort of gypsy jazz, you know, Manouche jazz with a few people. I have a band called the Hot Club of Jupiter, which is a lot of fun. But none of us are trying to play like Django and Stefan. We're just influenced by that music so that comes through. You're channeling it, but you're not trying to replicate it. And I think that's what hopefully we've achieved with this recording. And all the other stuff, you know, I really love Grant Green and Pat Martino and all these guys as well. And that's definitely really in my playing, I think, in a big way. But perhaps when we're, like Judy, when we're doing one of our duets, it would be inappropriate if I sort of do some kind of Pat Martino, you know, kind of full on, you know. But hopefully, and it's funny, isn't it? You don't want to be too studied and too theoretical. It's more just like the more you play and the more you listen to stuff, you hear what's appropriate and what would work. And that's an ongoing thing for me. Because as we all have, I've certainly got my licks and tricks that I know are going to kind of sound kind of cool in a certain setting, and it's not always appropriate. ongoing, but being true to your musical voice, but also not just going, right, this is what I do, bleh.
2: And then I think just like servicing the song, isn't it?
1: Yeah.
2: So I think we're both very, like our musical heritage with each other is, we have a shorthand there. So there's not too much that, I don't think we need to generally discuss the you know, the intricacies of things other than like, oh, let's pull it back a bit there, or, you know, maybe the tempos, you know, it's really, I think we kind of are on the same wavelength most of the time, but then really servicing the tune and having that be front and center as much as our playing. I think I'm really mindful of that, particularly in a duo setting, because there's nowhere to hide musically, but that then that's the thing that wants to shine through, I think.

0: Nina Clark and Sam Dunn on Our Love Is Here to Stay from their CD, Easy Loving. I'm Judy Carmichael, and this is Jazz Inspired. Easy Living. I love that song, and hardly anybody does it. I just love that song. So who wants to talk about it?
1: I actually have a hard time with this song for precisely the reason that I was just speaking about, in that, as you well know, I'm a big fan of Kurt Elling, and he recorded a version of that on one of his albums. Oh my goodness, I can't remember which one, maybe Flirting with Twilight. And I listened to it ever such a lot. So I'm always in my head trying to remove myself from his interpretation of it, because I don't want to just replicate that. But it's a beautiful song, and quite often, I think you'll agree, I'm quite often bumping it from our live versions, but I think I need to re-embrace it, because it is absolutely beautiful.
0: I second that motion.
2: We changed the feel a little bit as well, I think, in gigs. So we were doing it in three or six or something, just to try and get away from, you know, a quote unquote sort of definitive version that you might have in your head. It's an incredible melody, isn't it? Lyrics as well, but of course. Actually, so that's beautiful. The one I think on the album that you sound most Joni on, funnily enough.
1: There you go.
0: And I love it. I used to play it. You actually have inspired me. I played it a long time ago, and I haven't in 1,000 years. And I forgot about it. And then I was listening to it, and I thought, oh, I've always loved that.

0: And another one, Comes Love. I love the arrangement on this. Talk about this. This was really fun. Sam?
1: Well,
0: Nina?
1: so we have a little, another project that we do is with a really great bass player over here called Ben Summers. Great sax player as well, but we work with him as a bass player. And it's like a vocal harmony, like trio thing where we both play guitar, we both sing, and Ben sings and plays bass, and we do our own arrangements of it's really fun. It's got me singing, which is quite new. It's only taken me 30 years and we do Comes Love in that, don't we? Yeah, yes, exactly. Yeah, yeah. Watch this space. I shall do Machu Picchu. We do Comes Love in that, don't we? And it's quite different. That trio was sort of influenced by like the Mills Brothers and people like that. Mm. So I think we were slightly channeling that. And of course, just the original. I love it because it's just like a minus kind of chunk sort of jig. But I know it's one of your things is sort of songs that are just endless lists.
2: Oh, God. Honestly, I'm not brilliant at retaining lyrics. Like, the music is fine, melody is usually fine, but lyrics are really hard, and the most difficult are just list songs. So where, you know, it's the rainstorm, and then it's this next thing on the list, and I can't remember what it is. Yeah. And it just absolutely does my head in. So I don't have a definitive way of getting around those sorts of things, but I do. I love the arrangement on that one, and I really enjoy Comes Love. If anything that's just really sassy and swinging, that's such a great laugh to play. But that one, as soon as I can at least get into the rhythm of you know, even if it's a list, there's got to be a way I can make it into a story in my head and visualize the sort of cinematic elements. It's wonderful. It's wonderfully visual. When you get into those lyrics, but yes, the only thing I felt that one, I do miss the vocal harmony actually, because we have such a really jolly time with it in the Clockwinders and it's beautiful. I think our version is really lovely on the album, but I want to hear that, you know, the spread when it comes to the title line.

0: There's a show here, and I stole this idea once, and I'm going to do it with you because you've known each other so long. Amy Poehler has a podcast called A Good Hang. Do you know this? Okay.
1: Indeed.
0: And she gets somebody that knows the person to have a question, to give her a question to ask them. And she has him at the beginning of the show. And I thought, you two have known each other so long. You've known each other since you were five, right?
1: That's
0: primary
1: right.
0: school?
1: Yep.
0: Yeah. Mm-hmm. So I was thinking I would do that with you two because I thought it would be funny. So I want Sam, if you were interviewing Nina, if you were in my place or you were just going to give me a call and say, ask Nina this, I want a question. And Nina, I want something from you. I thought this would be fun. Because one of the things I find interesting in musical combinations, but also in people combinations, and I know you've had it happen, very often I'll be with somebody that I've known for years. And then somebody new comes into the conversation and asks them a question I never thought to ask. And I'll find out, say, you used to be with a circus? You know, how did that happen? So I want you to think of something. I thought this would be interesting. Musical, you know, or something. Mm. This is interesting. Sam, you go first. See if you can think of something that you would tell me to
2: really
0: ask me. Now, that would be interesting.
2: Well, that's really hard. It's my body language.
1: I've got, I just wonder, maybe, Judy, you could ask Sam if there is a genre of music he's ever been surprised to find in his playing.
0: Ooh, that's a great question. Okay, Sam, because you do have so many influences. So this is a very interesting question. So I've just asked you that question.
2: That's a really great question, Judy. Thank you.
0: Thank you. Yes, well, I'm brilliant. What can I say?
2: Yes, So I started off playing blues, and that's, I'd like to think, kind of always there. But I never played any classical guitar. Until kind of all the lockdowns and all that sort of stuff. And one of my projects to sort of stay sane was to try and play a bit of classical guitar. And I really got into it. And so weirdly, I find little bits of that, like they really helped. I don't do any actually at the moment. I really should, because I found it really helped my playing. Just in terms of, I think before I sort of felt like the guitar was sort of, in terms of register and, well, yeah, mostly register, but also kind of tonally was just like one thing, just blah, there you go. And it really allowed me to hear different kind of voices because, you know, range-wise, the guitar's not particularly big, you know, obviously compared to the piano. Mm-hmm. But actually, I think probably, you know, even on the piano, most of what one plays is in a relatively sort of similar range to the guitar. Obviously, occasionally you can go really low, really high. But it really allowed me to hear it in a different way. So that I could play separate bass and chords in a way that actually felt more. I don't know if it comes through in the playing, but it certainly feels more separated. Whereas before, I would just think of like a chord shape, maybe play the lowest note and then like the highest two notes or something, you know.
0: Yeah.
2: And probably that's still happening. I'm not sure if I'm explaining it, but it feels like a different register completely now, almost like a different instrument within the same instrument.
0: That's fantastic.
2: And I didn't get really, you know, good at it. I was just sort of trying to play some Bach stuff and some of the kind of Spanish classical pieces. But it really helped and I found it really interesting. And probably that's the sort of thing I would definitely encourage my students to do, even though I don't actually do it myself at the moment.
1: I was just going to say about the, you mentioned the Bach as well. I think there's something, and obviously I do work with people living with dementia. And so I often have like an eye to what is perhaps the element of this that is good for well-being. And Sam just mentioning Bach, when I was trying to quit smoking, Sam had taught me some Bach and I was playing it on the piano and trying to learn how to do that because that's really not my wheelhouse at all. I have no classical training whatsoever, but I found that, you know, the melodies are so incredible and it was really really engrossing, like in the same way that perhaps like a vocalese is, you know, fascinating. Mm-hmm. Like, oh, it's like a magic little puzzle. And any time I would get a craving for a cigarette, I would just sit down with the bark for 5 minutes, and it just cured it. It was like a magic, like an absolutely magic pill for just absorbing my attention into the music. And I think that there's something, you know, absolutely fascinating about music's power to do that.
2: I also mentioned the thing you did mention there, because you're humble, is I would just tell you which note to start on. So you'd have learned something in G, like a Bach thing in G, and you know, you'd be having a craving. I'd say, right, play that again, but now start it on E flat, and he'd just transpose the whole thing.
0: Oh my gosh, that's incredible. Exactly.
2: Yeah, show absolutely off. Terrifying.
1: Well, but that's why it's absorbing.
0: That is terrifying. Yes.
1: I challenge
2: it. Do it again on F sharp. And, you know, it was absolutely bonkers. So Nina writes songs, really great songs. The other sort of side of your musical personality, and maybe more so actually than the jazz stuff that we do, is your singer-songwriter stuff, which I think is amazing. And I would love to know where it comes from. Each song to me, you know, like all good art, sort of feels like its own little world. It has its own kind of sound language, and everything sort of, you know, just feels like it kind of is in the right place. I'm not sure what the question is, other than like, how do you do that? Because I can't.
0: I love your songwriting. And in fact, we're so used to people who, this is, gosh, people are going to be mad at me for this show, but I'm doing it anyway, is that so often everybody thinks they're a songwriter, and what, 1% are good songwriters. And so even when I've talked about you, Nina, I'll say, and she's a songwriter and she's great. And people are so surprised because, you know, everybody's a songwriter. It really is. Sure. And I know because I get so much of this sent to me, and there's very few people that wind up that I'll actually have them talk about their songwriting. So I want to know the answer to this. This is good. Good. Well done, Sam.
1: Thank you, both of you. That's very kind. I think, I feel confident in my songwriting in a way I don't feel confident in quite a lot of other areas of my musicality, or not confident, but just like I feel very at home in my songwriting persona. And I would say, like the rest of the things that we were talking about, I think it comes down to my influences, and that is that has been those influences have been brought to me by my curiosity, for sure, but also by other people. So by yourself, by my family, by our you know, our group of musical friends that we've grown up with. And so those sound worlds, I think, because I listen and love people like Sting and Billy Joel and Elton John and Joni Mitchell, and these are the very best songwriters in pop music. They are, you know, That's like reading a book on songwriting. If you're really listening to that stuff and are interested in not just the greatest hits, and not that there's anything wrong with that, but you know, deep diving into their catalogue and then going, why has Sting written a song like Fortress Around Your Heart that sounds like that? Who knows? But it's the sound world he's created by doing that, I'm then fascinated by. So actually, like the most recent thing I've been writing was influenced by that song, because you were listening to it a lot and sort of introduced it. It was on one of Sting's sort of earlier albums that I had been less obsessed with, let's put it like that. And just being I was interested in the idea of trying to evoke a Sting-like sound world with my own personality, my own lyric, and my own intention in it. So I think that's how I would answer that question. Is like I'm very influenced by. Well, actually, my second album, The Changeling, the cover is this magpie behind us, and that's very deliberate. Like I am musically a magpie, and I will steal shiny things and then make treasure out of that. That's just that is my process. I'll be inspired by something and then go, what can I make out of that? Delicious.
0: It's interesting to me that every one of the people that you mentioned, they're all huge jazz fans and they grew up listening to the standards.
1: 100%.
2: Yeah.
0: And
1: play with jazz musicians.
0: Yeah. And they're real songwriters and they use.
1: Yeah.
0: I just had Christian McBride on and he said he was asking Sting when he worked with him what his secret was to songwriting. And he said metaphor. And I think about it that I thought about that when I started writing, that I thought there aren't that many people that think that way anymore. But all those great songwriters we love were thinking of metaphor. There was so much more meaning to the lyrics.
1: Do you have a paint called Ron Seal? This might sound apropos of nothing. There's a paint, like a house painting paint we have here called Ron Seal. And basically its slogan is, does what it says on the tin. And like that kind of songwriting just leaves me cold. I can't bear to hear people speak about like WhatsApp in a lyric. That's gross. Talk about, you know, how communication is really strange and brittle these days, but you don't have to use the word WhatsApp. So, like, absolutely that, the anti-Ron Seal of you know, employing metaphors.
0: Yes, thank you for that.
1: It's just better.
0: Fantastic. That's fantastic.
2: I wrote my first song recently, didn't I? Sunrise Over Slough.
0: You did.
2: Which used plenty of metaphor.
0: I loved Sunrise Over Slough. I heard that.
1: It's beautiful.
2: Not quite sure what to do. We may be playing it tomorrow night on a gig.
0: Oh my gosh.
2: But also we may not.
1: because
0: I'm a fan of Slow Horses and they are in Slough House, you know, so that's their, right. So that I immediately went, Slough. So Nina, you were in the middle of fundraising and I want to talk about this before I let you both go. And so admiring of your activities in bringing music to isolated people. All of this, this was something I found out about you right away when we met. And I'm such a great admirer and supporter of these efforts. So talk about what you're doing now.
1: Thank you, Judy. So yes, my other hat as a musician is I run a community interest company called Musical Walkabout, and we are in our 11th year. And over that time, we have created many different groups and activities and courses and training. And basically, we work with people living with a dementia, and we explore how music can support our well-being. I say our, like all of us, people living with dementia, caregivers, health and social care staff, practitioners, like just everyone. And people very often speak about memory loss, which is really, you know, that's absolutely prevalent. But in terms of music, that can often lead people to think about reminiscing and going back to music from their past. And that is a big part of what we do. But I'm also really interested in teaching new music to people. So that's a big part of Songsters as well, is, you know, defying that you can't, you know, can't teach an old dog new tricks. Like, absolutely anyone can, and we do, and people respond amazingly. So yes, our Songsters groups have been going since 2019, and we want to reach more people with this campaign.
0: I want to thank you both for taking the time before your honeymoon trip, going all over the place.
2: Thank you.
0: I love the CD. It's easy loving. It's fantastic. And you know, I'm such a big fan of both of you. So thank you for doing it. I'm thrilled with it. And it's so good to see you both. Thanks for doing this.
2: Thank you.
1: Our pleasure. Thank you so much, Judy. A constant inspiration to us.
0: Thank you. You've been listening to my conversation with Nina Clark and Sam Dunn. I hope you'll join me here next time when I talk with another celebrated creative person about how jazz has inspired their life and work. If you'd like to contribute to Nina's efforts to bring music to those with dementia, social isolation, and mental health challenges, visit musicalwalkabout.com jazzinspired.org/donate. I'm Judy Carmichael, the host and producer of Jazz Inspired. 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The closing music is Old Fashioned Love from my CD Trio. I'm on piano with my Cashman on sax and Chris Flory on guitar. 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
2: Time for a Jazz 88 roads and weather update. You're going to see some traffic in downtown Minneapolis tonight as the Twins host Houston to open a three-game series. First pitch was at 6:40. You're going to see some outflow traffic from that event around 10 p.m. tonight. In St. Paul, Shepherd Road is closed in both directions at Otto Avenue for road work. And in Forest Lake, Highway 97 is closed at Highway 61 for MnDOT construction. Showers and thunderstorms tonight before 1 a.m. Looking at a low for the overnight of 48 degrees. Tomorrow, cloudy skies with northwest wind around 15 miles an hour and gusts as high as 25 miles an hour. A high near 57 degrees for tomorrow. 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

Innovative producer and drummer Mr. Micaiah McCraven brings the heart of the famous Blue Note catalog into the present. Along with his friends, Junius Paul on bass, Jeff Parker on guitar, and Marquise Hill on trumpet with Greg Ward on saxophone. We just heard Autumn in New York. We're going to feature music from each one of these phenomenal musicians during this hour, in addition to harpist Brandy Younger and none other than Michelle Indegeocello. So please stay with me during this hour. You're with D. Alexander. This is Jazz.

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Jeff Parker on guitar and the New Breed from the recording Sweet for Max Brown on the International Anthem Recording Company label. We heard John Coltrane's After the Rain with Paul Bryan on bass, Jameer Williams on drums, and Josh Johnson on piano. Right before that, we heard from Brandy Younger from her recording Brand New Life with Dust, featuring the voice of Michelle Indege Ocello. And let's continue with this phenomenal music from Chicago musicians with Marquise Hill from Meditation Tape. Good morning.

Junius Paul from his recording Ism. We heard Ashe, and you've heard it right here with me, D. Alexander, and this is Jazz.

Miss Brandy Younger from her recording Somewhere Different, we heard the title track. During this hour, we featured musicians that played with Makaya McCraven. They recently had a phenomenal performance in Chicago at Symphony Center featuring Brandy Younger on harp along with Junius Paul on bass, Greg Ward, alto, Marquise Hill, trumpet, Jeff Parker on guitar, and the voice of Michelle Indege on cello. Right before that, we heard from Makaya McCraven from his Universal Beings recording, The Fifth Monk. All of these phenomenal musicians, most of them hailing from Chicago, with the exception of Brandy Younger and Michelle Indege on cello. Let's continue with the music of Chicago musicians with Steve Million featuring the voice of Sarah Marie Young from Jazz Words with Heavens to Moncotroid.

0: Jeff Bradfield, tenor, Richard D. Johnson, piano, John Tate, bass, and Samuel Jewell on drums from their recording Our Heroes. From Afar Music, we heard Aspartame. And you've heard this music right here with me, D. Alexander. And this is Jazz.
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1: The emotionally engaging and musically unique voice of Miss Marlena Shaw, recorded live in Tokyo, June 28, 2002. We heard the composition "Ooh Wee, Baby, You're the One for Me," supported by Jeff Chambers on bass, Ron Otis drums, and Clarence McDonald on piano. Miss Marlena Shaw, may she rest in peace. Thank you for joining me. You're with D. Alexander. This is Jazz.

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Elsa Nilsson on flute, with Don Clement piano, Emma Dayhuff bass, Tina Raymond on drums. We heard the composition of Emma Dayhuff, Two Moons, and they are the Aesthesis Quartet. And before that, we heard from bassist Marion Hayden from her project entitled Visions. We heard a Charlie Parker composition, Perhaps, and she's supported by Cecil Bridgewater trumpet, Wendell Harrison tenor, Steve Torre trombone, Kirk Lightsey piano, Ralph Peterson on drums. Let's continue with Esperanza Spalding. The composition is the title of the recording, June Joe.

That's bassman Corcoran Holt on his debut recording called The Mecca, a song he wrote for his beautiful wife, Raven's Wing, a regular with the sax legend Kenny Garrett, taking it to the next level with his own recording. And you've heard this music right here with me, D. Alexander, and this is Jazz.

beautiful baritone of Mr. Devin Sandridge, Chicago-based vocalist with a deep-rooted passion for unearthing the intricacies of lyrics and sharing captivating stories on stage. Devin's life took an unexpected turn when he spent 9 years serving in the Air Force. As fate would have it, though, upon his return to the U.S., he embarked on a new chapter, studying voice under the tutelage of Chicago's jazz legend, vocalist and guitarist Henry Johnson, who is also the producer of this recording, featuring Eric Schneider on tenor. Right before that, we heard from Joel Ross on vibes from his recording, Kingmaker, with his composition, Ill Relations. Here's Cecilia Smith from the Mary Lou Williams Resurgence Project. Educator, composer, vibraphonist spent countless hours studying the manuscripts of the late, great Mary Lou Williams. And let's take a listen to Tell Me How Long the Train's Been Gone, beautifully sung by Carla Cook.

Miss Isabelle Olivier on harp from her recording In Between. Wasn't that absolutely stunning? And right before that, we heard from Bill Evans from Everybody Still Digs Bill Evans with Peace, Peace. Thank you for joining me. You're with D. Alexander. This is Jazz.

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Eric Alexander from his latest song of No Regrets, and that was Grindr. How are you today? I'm doing well. This is D. Alexander, and we got a lot of great music coming up for you, so sit back, relax, and enjoy. This is Jazz.

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Harold Mayburn from To Love and Be Loved. And that was the Lee Morgan composition, The Gigolo, with Eric Alexander on tenor, Nat Reeves on bass, Jimmy Cobb on drums, with Freddie Hendrix doing a fantastic job on trumpet. And before that, we had the vocal stylings of Mr. King Pleasure. I remember as a child, my mother would play his music, and I would always ask her, who is that man that's singing every single note? And it was either King Pleasure or Eddie Jefferson. And that was No, Not Much. And here's new music from a great vocalist by the name of Sonny Wilkinson, and her project is called Into the Light. This is Don't Let Me Be Lonely Tonight.

friend.

Dizzy Gillespie. Boy, I wish I could have met him. I heard that he was just a really, really great guy. Lots of jokes, very intelligent, super talented, and just a fine gentleman. On the Sunny Side of the Street, that's Dizzy on vocals, along with Sonny Rollins and Sonny Stitt on tenor, Ray Bryant on piano, Tommy Bryant on bass, and Charlie Persip on drums. This was recorded December 1957 and produced by the great Norman Granz. This is Sunny Side Up, and this is Dee Alexander, and this is jazz. Charles Rumbach on drums, John Tate on bass from Daylight Savings. Everything happens to me.

Wow. Dinah. None finer. Bye bye blues. That was Dinah recorded in New York, June 15, 1954, along with Clark Terry on trumpet, Gus Chappelle on trombone, Rick Henderson on alto, Eddie Lockjaw Davis on tenor, Junior Mance on piano, Ketter Betts bass, and Egg Thigpen on drums. What a session that was. Dinah's voice could cut through anything, and she could hang out with the best of them vocally and socially, I was told. She was quite a lady. Anyway, my mom used to tell me all kinds of stories about Dinah. She told me about one in particular at the Club Delisa in Chicago. The crowd would not stop talking while she was performing, and so she threatened them that she would shut the club down, and they kept talking and they kept talking. And of course, Dinah was known for using expletives, if you know what I mean, in a very serious manner. So she told everyone off and shut the club down. The people did not get their money back, and they did not get their performance from Dinah as well. So anyway, lesson learned. You must be quiet when the vocalist hits the stage. You just don't know what might happen. Anyway, before that, we had music from Steve Hobbs with his tribute to Bobby Hutcherson. Steve was attending Berkeley, and he had an opportunity to see Bobby Hutcherson perform at a club in downtown Boston. And he actually went up to him and said, "Hey, how are you? I play the vibes as well." And they became very good friends. As a matter of fact, Mr. Hutcherson mentored Steve Hobbs, and he talked about how sweet and kind he was and just took the time out to just teach him everything he knew about the vibes. Here's the latest from Marquise Hill from Meditation Tape with Good Morning.

Andy Bay from Shades of Bay, Dark Shadows. Thank you so much for listening, ladies and gentlemen. I've had a wonderful time. I hope you've enjoyed the music. Remember to share with your children. Live every minute, put yourself in it, because this is your life, and this is jazz. Here's Julie Wood with My Old Flame.

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Monty Alexander with his exuberant version of Randy Weston's classic, High Fly. Monty, and what a trio here. Monty at the piano, of course. Ray Brown is on bass, and Frank Gant is on drums. Frank propelling all three, working together very, very well as a unit. On the recording called Full Steam Ahead, Monty, Ray, and Frank getting us started this hour. Hello and welcome. You're listening to Jazz. I'm Dave Schwann. We are delighted, as always, to have you with us. We hope you can stay aboard, too. A pleasure, as always, to bring you the great American music we call jazz. Guitarist Larry Coryell is up next from a recording called Monk, Train, Miles, and Me. And we're going to hear something by Train, John Coltrane. It's called Up Against the Wall.

John Coltrane's tune, Up Against the Wall. Larry Coryell on guitar. It's from his recording Monk, Train, Miles, and Me. And we heard Willie Williams on tenor sax with Sante DiBriano on bass, Yaron Israel on drums. John Hicks joins this group on piano on several cuts. Up Against the Wall, basically a blues written by John Coltrane. Here's another blues by Ahmad Jamal, and it's done by Jason Tiemann and his trio. Night Mist Blues.

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What a great trio, led by drummer Jason Tiemann, Ed Cherry on guitar, and Kyle Kohler on the Hammond B3. I love it when he opens up that organ. Great playing all the way around, too, of course, from Ed on guitar and Jason on drums with Ahmad Jamal's classic, Night Mist Blues. It's from the recording called T-Man. And you're listening to Jazz with Dave Schwann. We take things down a little bit further now with David Fathead Newman on tenor sax from his recording Song for the New Man. John Hicks is on piano here, John Menegon on bass, and the late Jimmy Cobb on drums for Passing Through.

passing through. They're taking their time passing through also. A beautiful rendition of that tune from David Fathead Newman on tenor sax. It's from his recording Song for the New Man. He's joined by John Hicks on piano, with John Menangan on bass, and Jimmy Cobb on drums. You're listening to Jazz with Dave Schwann. Please stay with us. We have a lot more great music to come. Thank you for joining us. Two tenor sax players from Philadelphia coming up in just a couple minutes, but first, here's the Count Basie Band.

A foggy day in London town. The Count Basie Big Band, Carmen Bradford out front on vocals. That's from the recording called Long Live the Chief. Frank Foster conducting. Up next from Philadelphia, two tenor sax players, Larry McKenna and the late Bootsy Barnes, Robert Bootsy Barnes, who we lost sadly to the COVID-19 pandemic. But both of them got together to record an album called The More I See You, joined by Byron Landham on drums and Lucas Brown on the Hammond B3, putting together quite the quartet here. The album called The More I See You, but we're going to hear a tune written by a fellow Philadelphian, Jimmy Heath. It's called For Minors Only.

a little commentary there at the end of the tune being For Minors Only by Jimmy Heath, a Philadelphian by birth. We heard from two Philadelphians playing on tenor sax there, respectively, Larry McKenna and Bootsy Barnes. For Minors Only is from the recording The More I See You from Larry and Bootsy, and they were joined by Lucas Brown on the Hammond B3 and Byron Landham on drums. Dave Schwann here. Thank you once again for joining us. We have another tenor player for you, Stan Getz. This is from the recording Bosses and Ballads, The Lost Sessions. Kenny Barron is here on piano with George Mratz on bass and Victor Lewis on drums for A Beautiful Thing by Thad Jones, Yours and Mine.

Stan Getz with Yours and Mine, a Thad Jones tune. That is from a recording done in 1989, but not issued until 2003 on the Verve label, called Bosses and Ballads, The Lost Sessions. Along with Stan, Kenny Barron on piano, George Mratz on bass, and Victor Lewis on drums. Quite a quartet. And by the way, George Mratz is the bassist on the Potpourri album with the Thad Jones Mel Lewis Big Band, on which Yours and Mine is included. That's worth finding. Here's Corey Weeds and the Little Big Band with a tune by a tenor player, Hank Mobley, East of the Village.

Hank Mobley's tune East of the Village from the recording Explosion, Corey Weeds, and the Little Big Band, a band of about 11 players rather than 16 or 17. Corey on tenor sax there, that was Joe Manganiello on trumpet. And before that, we heard from the great Stan Getz from the recording Bosses and Ballads, and a tune by Thad Jones, Yours and Mine. We thank you so much for joining us this hour and hope you enjoyed all the great American music we call jazz. Dave Schwann finishing up with Diego Rivera and Connections.

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From Down by the River, guitarist Dennis Coffey with impressions, Phil Whitfield piano, John Barron bass, Steve Adams drums. Hello and welcome on in. You're listening to the great American music we call jazz. Dave Schwann here, thanking you so much for joining us. We have some classic stuff here from guitarist Grant Green, the great Blue Note album Idle Moments, featuring Joe Henderson on tenor, Bobby Hutcherson on vibes, Duke Pearson on piano, Bob Cranshaw bass, and Al Harewood on drums. A 1963 session for the Blue Note label. Here is the alternate version of a tune from Idle Moments, Grant Green's Jean de Fleur.

Now, there's a perfect example of something that's always going to sound good, no matter how old it is. That was recorded in November of 1963. It's a tune called Jean Dufleur by Grant Green. And actually, it is an alternate version of the tune that came out on the Blue Note album Idle Moments. That version we just heard, the alternate version, is on the CD reissue. Nonetheless, Grant Green on guitar there, Joe Henderson on tenor, Bobby Hutcherson on vibes, Duke Pearson on piano, Bob Cranshaw, the bassist, and Al Harewood on drums. What a great sextet for Idle Moments, the name of the album from Grant Green. 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

0: Thank you for James Williams' Arioso.
1: And thank you to Lewis Nash for giving us the title and the composer. As Lewis said, James Williams' music, Arioso. And that was drummer Lewis Nash with his quintet. It's from the recording The Highest Mountain, recorded at Corey Weed's Cellar Jazz Club in Vancouver in 2011. With Lewis on drums, Rennie Rostas piano, Peter Washington bass, Jimmy Green on soprano sax, and most likely on flugelhorn, Jeremy Pelt. You're listening to Jazz with Dave Schwann and Miles.

Miles, of course, with Miles Ahead, the title cut from the album of the same name, a 19-piece orchestra conducted by Gil Evans with Miles. The recording done in 1957. Among the many people in this band, Lee Konitz is on alto sax. Lee played with Miles in 1949 and 1950 for the great Birth of the Cool sessions. Also on bass here, Paul Chambers. And of course, Paul was the bassist for Miles in the late 1950s and into the 1960s, of course, appearing on albums like Kind of Blue. And we should add that Miles is playing flugelhorn on this album, not trumpet, adding a mellow sound to his already distinctive technique on the instrument and blending very well with the orchestrations from Gil Evans. You're listening to Jazz with Dave Schwann. Our thanks once again for joining us. Please stay with us. We have a lot of great music ahead.

Tony Bennett with Dave Brubeck and Lullaby of Broadway from the White House Sessions, 1962. How about a visit to Dizzy's Club Coca-Cola in New York City? In March of 2009, Eric Reed and Cyrus Chestnut were featured as duo pianists. Desron Douglas joined them on bass, Willie Jones III on drums, and we are fortunate to have a recording from those sets. It's called Plenty Swing, Plenty Soul. Here is Eric Reed and Cyrus Chestnut with All the Things You Are.

Eric Reed and Cyrus Chestnut, duo pianists at Dizzy's Club Coca-Cola in March of 2009. And of course, All the Things You Are. It's from their recording Plenty Swing, Plenty Soul. Yes, indeed. Desron Douglas on bass there with Willie Jones III on drums. Dave Schwann here, and you are listening to the great American music we call jazz. Our thanks once again for joining us. We heard music by James Williams a little while ago, Arioso, played by Lewis Nash and his quintet. Let's hear from James himself at the piano, with Richard Davis on bass and Ronnie Barrage on drums. Benny Golson's classic tune, I Remember Clifford.

I Remember Clifford, the classic tune from Benny Golson, and the title tune from the CD from three wonderful musicians here: James Williams on piano, Richard Davis on bass, and Ronnie Barrage on drums. James Williams, of course, was a very accomplished pianist, as you obviously heard, but an accomplished, talented composer. I first heard bassist Richard Davis with the Thad Jones Mel Lewis Big Band. I think he was the founding bassist of that ensemble. And Ronnie Barrage, a very accomplished drummer playing in all different styles and genres of music. All three of them mixing together very well here for I Remember Clifford. You're listening to Jazz with Dave Schwann and trombonist Michael Deese with music by Cedar Walton. Something in Common.

Cedar Walton's tune, Something in Common. It's from trombonist Michael Deese, in this instance, from his recording Reaching Out, with Michael on trombone. Two sax players here, Ralph Bowen and Walt Weisskopf. On vibes, Ben Gillis, Luther Allison on piano, Peter Brendler on bass, and Zach Edelman on drums. We thank you so much for joining us this hour and hope you enjoyed all the great American music we call jazz. Dave Schwann finishing up with Gabriel Mark Hasselbeck from his recording Mid-Century Modern Volume 2 and Joe Henderson's Mamacita.

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A disciple of Charlie Parker, alto saxophonist Jackie McLean with I'll Take Romance. Along with Walter Bishop Jr. piano, Jimmy Garrison bass, and Art Taylor on drums from the Blue Note album Swing, Swang, Swingin'. Hello there. Welcome on in. Dave Schwann here. You're listening to Jazz, and as always, it's a pleasure to have you aboard and a pleasure to bring you this great music. Here's a tune by Jackie McLean, written in tribute to his idol, Charlie Parker, done by three alto saxophonists, Vincent Herring, Bobby Watson, and Gary Bartz, all getting together at Smoke in New York City on the occasion, roughly, of Charlie Parker's 99th birthday anniversary. Sets done in August and September of 2019. And they are joined by David Kikoski on piano, Yasushi Nakamura bass, Carl Allen on drums from the recording Bird at 100. Here is Jackie McLean's Bird Lives.

Vincent Herring, Bobby Watson, Gary Bartz, three alto saxophonists paying tribute to the man, Charlie Parker. Bird. The tune, of course, Bird Lives by Jackie McLean. The title, by the way, comes from the phrase, of course, Bird Lives, which was seen in and around New York on subway walls and building walls just after Charlie Parker's passing in 1955. So here, Vincent, Bobby, and Gary all in tribute to Bird at Smoke in New York City. The album called Bird at 100, and they were joined by David Kikoski on piano, Yasushi Nakamura bass, and Carl Allen on drums. You're listening to Jazz with Dave Schwann. And tenor saxophonist Ralph Moore up next with Roy Hargrove on trumpet. Here is Roy's tune called Into Dawn.

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A tune by the trumpet player we heard, the late Roy Hargrove. As talented a composer as he was a player, the tune called Into Dawn. It's on Ralph Moore's CD, Furthermore. Ralph and Roy teaming up.

there. Of course, Ralph on tenor and Roy on trumpet. Benny Green on piano with Peter Washington on bass and Victor Lewis on drums. And you're listening to Jazz with Dave Schwann. Here's Joey Alexander.

Joey Alexander with his tune Affirmation 3. It's from his recording Warna, W-A-R-N-A. Joey joined by two friends who have appeared on previous releases that Joey has recorded. At least one person, of course, Larry Grenadier on bass here, and Kendrick Scott on drums. Dave Schwann here. Thank you so much for joining us. Please stay with us. We have a lot more music ahead. We get back to the blues with guitarist Dave Stryker in just a couple minutes. But first, here is Oregon.

From the recording Northwest Passage, a tune called Over Your Shoulder, written by two members of the group Oregon, we heard Ralph Towner on a 12-string guitar and also Mark Walker on percussion. Dave Stryker up next, joining the WDR Big Band out of Cologne, Germany, and under the direction of Bob Mincer. This is from the recording Blue Soul. Here's Dave's tune called Blues Strut.

That is guitarist Dave Stryker with a great band, the WDR Big Band out of Cologne, Germany. Bob Mintzer not only conducting and arranging the tune, by the way, called Blues Strut, but also soloing on tenor sax, Billy Test soloing on organ, and of course the composer Dave Stryker on guitar for Blues Strut. It's from the recording called Blue Soul. 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

A tune that was a big hit in the 1960s by a lady named Bobby Gentry, Ode to Billy Joe. Number of jazz people have done it over the years. Here is a very fine example of how that can be turned into a jazz piece by Tim Warfield. It's from his recording Jazzland. Tim on sax, Terrell Stafford on trumpet, Pat Bianchi on the Hammond B3, Byron Landham on drums, and Daniel Sedonik, additional percussion. Well, we heard from Vincent Herring a little while ago in a tribute to Charlie Parker. This is something from Vincent's CD called Simple Pleasures, Once in a Lifetime.

Vincent Herring from his recording Simple Pleasures. That is a pleasure to listen to. It's called Once in a Lifetime. Vincent on alto sax, Mulgrew Miller on piano, Richie Goods the bassist, and E.J. Strickland on drums. And before that, Tim Warfield with Ode to Billy Joe. We thank you so much for joining us this hour and hope you enjoyed all the great American music we call jazz. Dave Schwann finishing up with Walt Weisskopf from his recording Fountain of Youth and Double Date.

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Nothing like three old friends getting together to swing some tunes. Pianist Ray Gallen from his album Grand Company with bassist Ron Carter and drummer Lewis Nash doing Ellington's Drop Me Off in Harlem opening this jazz hour. I'm your host, John Hill.

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Yeah, it's the Manhattan Transfer. Cheryl Benteen, Alan Paul, Tim Hauser, and Janice Siegel from 2004. Their album called Vibrate, Horace Silver's Doodlin' with the John Hendricks lyrics. Yarn Jarovsky on piano with Richie Goods doing the bass work. The drummer, Steve Haas, the Manhattan Transfer, the album Vibrate. We opened the set with the Charles Mingus Sextet with saxophonist Eric Dolphy from an album recorded in March of 1964 and wasn't discovered until 2007 when it was released. The name of this tune is So Long, Eric, because Eric Dolphy was leaving the band, and Mingus wrote it as sort of a thank you, really, for the contributions that the great saxophonist Eric Dolphy made to the Mingus band. Not only that, Mingus is in pretty high spirits, which is a little contradictory to his reputation as being a very stern taskmaster. He was really having fun. The Charles Mingus Sextet, the song So Long, Eric, with saxophonist Eric Dolphy, tenor saxophonist Clifford Jordan, trumpet player Johnny Coles, Jackie Byard at the piano, Danny Richmond on drums, the great Charles Mingus Sextet, Cornell, 1964. We're listening to jazz. I'm John Hill. It's a double album disc for pianist Errol Garner. That's My Kick plus Gemini. Here's George Harrison's Something.

That is trumpeter Terrell Stafford from his album titled Between Two Worlds, a song called Mi Amia, which is dedicated to his six-year-old daughter, who's already learning Latin rhythms from her piano teacher. Terrell Stafford with saxophonist Tim Warfield, the pianist Bruce Barth, bassist Dave Wong, drummer Jonathan Blake, and percussionist Alex Acuna. And opening that set, the Dave Brubeck Quartet, recorded in Portland, Oregon. The album is called Live from the Northwest, 1959, with, of course, Paul Desmond on saxophone. Joe Morello was the drummer, Eugene Wright on bass, the Dave Brubeck Quartet with Gone with the Wind. We're listening to jazz.

That's pianist Ray Gallen from an album called Grand Company with bassist Ron Carter and drummer Lewis Nash, his tune called Two-Track Mind. Ahead of it, a beautiful arrangement by Alan Broadbent of Russell Malone's tune Loved Ones, guitarist Russell Malone from the album Heartstrings. Opening the set, vocalist Matt Kettingoob, the album called From Samoa to Sinatra, Honeysuckle Rose. I'm John Hill. Thanks for joining me for Jazz. I'll see you later.

0: Good morning, I'm Peter Solomon. That's a little bit of Joshua Redman's tune, Unanimity, to get you started this morning. Stay tuned for First Alert Traffic, music on the way from Lester Young and Mose Allison and Charlie Barnett's orchestra with Roy Eldridge, too. I'm Peter Solomon. It's the morning show on 88.5 KBEM-FM, Minneapolis, St. Paul, and Jazz88.FM, a listener-supported service of Minneapolis Public Schools. 1 minute after 6 o'clock, World News is next.
1: BBC News with Emily Thomas. The head of the World Health Organization says he's deeply concerned by the speed and scale of the Ebola epidemic in Central Africa. Tedros Adhanom Ghebreyesus pointed to cases being reported in urban areas, including Kampala in Uganda and Goma in eastern Congo. He confirmed there'd been more than 130 suspected deaths and more than 500 cases. Dr. Anne Ansia, the WHO representative in the DRC, is in Bunia in eastern Congo.
2: The way that we're going to have to work to be able to decrease and stop the transmission of this virus is working very closely with the local population to make sure that, you know, they have the right behavior. For example, if they feel the symptoms of the disease, they need to come directly to the health facilities to get treated. And then they need to give us the list of the people with whom they've been in contact for the past days so that we can go and find those people and isolate them.
1: The Chinese Foreign Ministry has denied reports that President Xi Jinping told Donald Trump last week that Vladimir Putin might yet regret invading Ukraine, hours before the Russian leader arrives in Beijing. A ministry spokesman described the report in the Financial Times as entirely fabricated. Laura Bicker is in Beijing.
3: The Chinese Foreign Ministry has denied the conversation took place and said the report was inconsistent with the facts and was entirely fabricated. President Xi has refused to condemn Mr. Putin's actions in Ukraine and has become an economic lifeline for Moscow. Since the war, ties between the two have deepened and bilateral trade has now soared to record highs.
1: A nationwide transport strike in Kenya called to protest a hike in fuel prices has been suspended for 1 week to allow for further negotiations between the government and transport operators. Officials say the suspension was necessary to reduce widespread disruption that had entered its second day, leaving many towns and city centres deserted. Hundreds of demonstrators were arrested on Monday in protests that left 4 people dead. Opposition parties in India have criticised the government for raising fuel prices for the second time in a week. The Congress party leader said the move would further burden people. The government says the hikes are necessary to cover the cost of the surge in international fuel prices due to Middle East tensions. Arunoday Mukherjee is in Delhi.
4: The larger picture that seems to be emerging out of all of this is that if you can do this twice within the span of less than a week, then is this going to be it? Are we going to see more such hikes in the near future? Because I think this is the first time since the war began that you're seeing the government showing indicators that it is finally unable to manage the impact of the West Asia crisis on the Indian economy.
1: This is the latest world news from the BBC.
0: From the Jazz 88 newsroom, I'm Peter Solomon. Good morning. Acting Attorney General Todd Blanche appears on Capitol Hill for his first congressional testimony since taking over at the Justice Department. The agency faces scrutiny over a nearly $1.8 billion fund to compensate allies of Republican President Donald Trump, who believe they were targeted politically. Critics call the, quote, anti-weaponization fund, close quote, an illegal abuse of power. The fund aims to compensate those mistreated by the Biden administration's Justice Department. Blanche is expected to face tough questions today about the fund. Nearly 100 Democrats have urged a judge to block what they describe as an unprecedented resolution. A federal immigration agent is now the subject of a nationwide arrest warrant after being charged in connection with a January shooting during an immigration enforcement operation in North Minneapolis. Prosecutors say ICE agent Christian Castro shot 24-year-old Julio Sosa Celis in the leg during Operation Metro Surge, then later gave investigators a false account of what happened. Hennepin County Attorney Mary Moriarty.
5: We will not rest in our pursuit of accountability for unlawful actions committed by federal agents in Minnesota.
0: Moriarty adds participating agencies constructed their case carefully.
5: We followed the facts, collected and preserved evidence, and have analyzed the law thoroughly.
0: Sosa Celis was shot in the leg during the confrontation. He and his roommate were initially accused of attacking federal agents. However, those allegations were later dismissed after video evidence reportedly conflicted with officers' original statements. The U.S. Attorney's Office in Minnesota is seeking a 50-year prison sentence for Feeding Our Future founder Amy Bach. She was convicted last year of leading the $246 million fraud scheme. Bach is scheduled to be sentenced to Thursday for stealing federal funding that was supposed to be used to provide meals for low-income children in the state of Minnesota. Her defense attorney is asking for a lesser sentence of 37 months, or just over 3 years, in federal prison. Prosecutors have charged 78 people in the Feeding Our Future fraud case. 65 of those have been convicted. U.S. Attorney Daniel Rosen said in his court filing, quote, "Stealing funds intended to feed children is a profound breach of trust that demands accountability," close quote. In sports, in Major League Baseball, the Twins opened their three-game series against the Houston Astros, winning 6-3 at Target Field last night. Zebby Matthews starts for Minnesota against Houston tonight, first pitch 6:40 p.m. In minor league baseball, the Saints kick off a six-game home series against the Omaha Storm Chasers at CHS Field in St. Paul, first pitch 11:07 this morning. And the first player to ever earn All-American honors in the Gophers softball program has passed away. Gretchen Larson played pitcher, catcher, outfield, and first base during her time with Minnesota, earning AIAW All-America honors in 1982 and NCAA All-America honors in 1983. She completed her career with a .81 earned run average as a pitcher. She was inducted into the University of Minnesota Hall of Fame in 1985. Her number is retired and displayed on the outfield wall at Jane Sage Cal Stadium. She was 64 years old.
6: No need for the blues when you've got the afternoon cruise. Hey, it's Yancey, and I've got all sorts of jazzy sounds for your weekday wind down. Tune in Monday through Thursday from 3 to 7 p.m., and we get started at 2:30 on Fridays with traffic on the 10s. 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
0: A slight chance of showers today, cloudy skies, high of 47. Tonight, a chance for more sprinkles, high of 54. Today, a chance of sprinkles this afternoon, a high of 54 degrees, gusts up to 25 miles an hour. A possibility for a little bit more showers tonight. Gradually, skies clearing, a low of 42. And then tomorrow, mostly sunny with a high of 64. Right now, it's overcast and 50 degrees in the Twin Cities.

0: A little riff number recorded by essentially Count Basie's orchestra, but Basie wasn't at the session. It's called Tush, featuring Lester Young on tenor sax and his frequent musical partner, trombonist Dickie Wells. In just a moment, a classic blues from the always sardonic Mose Allison. Right now it's 6:10, 6:11 actually. Time to be in our live drive time reports on the 10s, direct from the Minnesota Department of Transportation's Freeway Nerve Center, the RTMC. Bob Urich is standing by at the Regional Transportation Management Center in Roseville with First Alert Traffic. Good morning, Bob.
1: Good morning. We're starting in Lionel Lakes, northbound 35E, that ramp to County Road J. Got a stalled vehicle. It's over on that right shoulder in the West Metro, southbound 494 at Highway 62. There's debris in the middle lane. In Shakopee, northbound 169 at Highway 101. It's a disabled vehicle there over on the right shoulder. The sunrise today was at 5:39. Live from the Regional Transportation Management Center, it's Jazz 88 Traffic.

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0: Music from Ben Webster and Associates, a tune called Young Bean, Bean being a nickname for saxophonist Coleman Hawkins, who was present on the date with two other prominent swing-era musicians, Ben Webster of Ellington fame and Bud Johnson, also on tenor saxophone. He played more in a Lester Young style. I'm Peter Solomon. It's the morning show on Minnesota's Jazz Station, 88.5. Coming up in just a moment, we'll hear music from singer Cecile McLaurin-Salvant off her album Ghost Song. That's right after First Alert Traffic on Listener Driven Jazz 88.
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2: Well, we've got slowdowns in St. Paul. This is on eastbound at 94, starting at 35E, last until you get to Highway 52 in the West Metro. Southbound 494 at Highway 62, there's tire debris in the middle lane there. Lionel Lakes, northbound 35E, that ramp to get to County Road J, it's a stalled vehicle over on the right. The sunrise today was at 5:39. Live from the RTMC, Jazz 88 traffic.

0: A mashup of music by Gregory Porter and Harold Arlen. Optimistic Love Voices, No Love Dying, Cecile McLaurin-Salvant singing there on Lister Driven Jazz 88.
1: I'd had it for just under 2 years, but it was quickly becoming more expensive to maintain, so I thought instead of go through the hassle of trying to find someone to buy it, I would just donate it to Jazz 88. I've always thought that cruising around the Twin Cities is not quite the same without Jazz 88 in the background. My name is Andrew, I live in St. Paul, and I donated my 2004 Toyota Prius. 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
0: Charlie Barnett was a wealthy band leader. He was an accomplished saxophonist, too. He loved Duke Ellington and Count Basie, and the thing about his wealth was that enabled him to basically hire whoever he wanted, despite the social climate in the 1940s, not necessarily supportive of having an integrated band. So he hired musicians like Peanuts Holland, the trumpet player, and Roy Eldridge, the trumpeter. And we'll listen to Roy featured on a very up-tempo treatment of Drop Me Off in Harlem, recorded in 1944, in just a moment. Right now, let's get a look at traffic first. We'll go live to the RTMC with Bob Urich.
3: Watching in Maple Grove, we've got slowdowns eastbound 94, starting at Highway 610, lasting until you get to I-94 in the West Metro, southbound 494. This is at Highway 62. There's a chunk of tire debris in that middle lane, a larger chunk there. And as you make your way from Wisconsin to Minnesota in Hudson, St. Croix River Bridge has got construction going on right now, and that's causing delays. Baddest Heights northbound 35E at County Road. It's a stalled vehicle over on the right. Live from the RTMC, it's Jazz 88 traffic.

0: Music from Sam Yahel from Quiet Flow, a recent recording. The tune was I Miss You Already. Before that, we heard Jimmy's Blues, Jimmy 5x5 Rushing, and trombonist Dickie Wells, another Basie veteran who seems to be popping up a lot this morning. We started that set with Duke Ellington's tune Drop Me Off in Harlem, giving a fierce up-tempo treatment by Charlie Barnett's orchestra with special guest trumpet player Roy Eldridge. I'm Peter Solomon. Coming up, we'll hear from vibraphonist Joel Ross, paying tribute to the pianist and educator Barry Harris. A tune called Wisdom is Eternal, coming up next on Lister Driven Jazz 88.
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2: We got a new crash we're watching in Maplewood, southbound 35E. This is at Roselawn. The crash got one of the middle lanes currently closed, and we've got delays starting to form. In Moundsview, eastbound 10 at County Road J, it's a crash over on that right side. Baddest Heights, northbound 35E at County Road E, a stalled vehicle here is over to the shoulder. Sunrise today was at 5:39. Live from the RTMC, it's Jazz 88 traffic.

0: some blistering bebop piano from Barry Harris. The tune was Curtain Call. Lewis Hayes on drums and Sam Jones on bass there, who both worked with Barry Harris and Cannonball Adderley. I'm Peter Solomon. It's the morning show. Just before that last tune, we heard from Sarah Vaughan doing Polka Dots and Moonbeams. And at the beginning of the set, vibraphonist Joel Ross, actually with a tribute to pianist Barry Harris, Wisdom is Eternal, the name of that one. Coming up in just a moment, we'll listen to music from the Latin side of Horace Silver, a 2020 recording and part of a series of albums that Conrad Herwig has put forward in the last 30 years or so, featuring Latin treatments of tunes by various specific composers. In this case, we'll hear Horace Silver's song for My Father, Michel Camilo, featured on piano. Right now, let's head to the RTMC and get a look at traffic with Bob Urich.
1: Watching in the East Metro, southbound 35E at Roselawn, it's crashed. It's over on that right shoulder. We got delays here starting back at 694 in Moundsview. Eastbound 10 at County Road J, it's crash over on the right with slowdowns there starting at Highway 65 in White Bear Lake. Northbound 35E at County Road H, 2, it's a one-vehicle incident over on the right. Live from the RTMC, it's Jazz at EA Traffic.
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0: Song for My Father by Horace Silver, as arranged by trombonist Conrad Herwig and featuring Michelle Camilo at the piano. I'm Peter Solomon. It's the morning show on 88.5 Minnesota's Jazz Station. Let's get the latest on traffic now with Bob Urich at the RTMC.
1: Watching in Moundsview, eastbound 10 at County Road J, it's crash here. They've got the vehicles over on the shoulder on that right side. It's more of a minor crash, but there is a bit of a gawker slowdown starting back at Highway 65. In Maplewood, we're watching, this is southbound 35E at Roselawn. Crash there was blocking the right shoulder. That has been cleared, but we're still seeing heavy delays here, starting back at 694, that we're still waiting for those to clear. In Vadnais Heights, this is northbound 35E at County Road E. A disabled vehicle there has been cleared. Live from the RTMC, it's Jazz 88 traffic.
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2: BBC News with Emily Thomas. The World Health Organization has sent 6 tons of medical supplies to the Democratic Republic of Congo as it continues to sound the alarm over the scale of the Ebola outbreak in Central Africa. The supplies include protective equipment for health workers as they scale up testing, surveillance and contact tracing. Despite the concerns, Emery Makamenu in Kinshasa explains why everyday life is still continuing as usual.
3: There should be a robust communication from authorities here in the capital or everywhere there have been confirmed cases, because people are going about their usual businesses everywhere. And some have even told me from Bunia saying that we are waiting for maybe to have more cases so we can take it seriously. So this is how people are reacting over here. They know Ebola is dangerous, it's deadly, but they put forward their survival, their livelihood before this outbreak.
2: Hours before the Russian leader arrives in Beijing, the Chinese Foreign Ministry has denied reports that President Xi Jinping told Donald Trump last week that Vladimir Putin might regret invading Ukraine. A ministry spokesman described the report in the Financial Times as entirely fabricated. Ahead of this week's visit, the Kremlin released a video address by Mr. Putin where he said Sino-Russian relations had reached a truly unprecedented level. Laura Bicker reports from Beijing.
4: This will be Mr. Putin's 25th visit to China since he first came to power 2 decades ago. President Xi has refused to condemn Mr. Putin's actions in Ukraine and has become an economic lifeline for Moscow. Since the war, ties between the two have deepened and bilateral trade has now soared to record highs. Mr. Xi may also hope to buy more oil and gas from a man he describes as his old friend Vladimir Putin, as the war in Iran squeezes China's supplies.
2: A nationwide transport strike in Kenya, called to protest against a hike in fuel prices, has been suspended for 1 week to allow for further negotiations between the government and transport negotiators. Last night, negotiations on Monday ended in stalemate after minibus taxi operators said a reduction of diesel prices by under a dollar wasn't enough. Akisa Wandera reports from Nairobi.
5: A lot of disruptions. It did not just affect those that were using public transportation. Even those that were using private transportation could not get access to these roads for the better part of yesterday and today before the strike was suspended. But the bigger picture, these protests have led to 4 deaths so far. 30 people have been injured and more than 300 people have been arrested. We've seen total disruption of businesses as well as learning disruptions, as children have not been able to go to school since yesterday because of this particular strike.
2: BBC News.
0: From the Jazz 88 newsroom, I'm Peter Solomon. Good morning. Before the first shot rang out at a San Diego mosque in a deadly shooting, police were already scrambling to find two teenagers who would ultimately be responsible. Police say the shooting Monday killed three men. The suspects, ages 17 and 18, were found in a vehicle after killing themselves a few blocks from the site of the shooting at the Islamic Center of San Diego. Police say the search began after a mother of one of the teenagers reported her son was suicidal. San Diego Police Chief Scott Wall says the department is investigating the attack as a hate crime. The Islamic Center is the largest mosque in San Diego County. State lawmakers approved a $1.2 billion infrastructure package, but did not fulfill the Una, Minnesota, and North Dakota's funding request to replace lead drinking water lines. The legislative director, John Thorson, says they were asking for $100 million.
6: There's $15 million in the bonding bill to remove lead service lines. Our concern is there just wasn't enough resources in there.
0: Thorson says the state has a goal of replacing 90,000 lead lines by 2033, and the funding will only remove around 1,200 pipes. Lawmakers invested $243 million when there was a budget surplus in 2023. A pair of wildfires continued to burn yesterday in the northern region of Minnesota. Sunday, Governor Walz announced a declaration of a peacetime emergency and bolstered the wildfire response by activating the National Guard. The governor toured affected areas located north of two harbors on Monday, meeting with area residents and fire crews. As of yesterday, the fire near two harbors in Lake County consumed approximately 355 acres and destroyed 34 structures. It was nearly 62% contained. The Flanders Fire in Crow Wing County started Saturday and burned more than 1,660 acres as of late Sunday. No residences were reported lost, but some structures did sustain minor damage, according to Crow Wing County Sheriff Eric Klang. About 30 residents were evacuated. The fire, being battled by 100 crew members, was about 20% contained, according to the sheriff's office as of Monday. The cause of the conflagration is still under investigation. However, Sheriff Klang stated he believed it was caused by a campfire that got out of control. In sports and women's basketball, the Lynx host the Toronto Tempo Thursday at 7 at Target Center. In women's soccer, the Minnesota Aurora host Rochester Football Club later this week. And the Minnesota Vikings could be hosting one of the biggest events on the NFL calendar. Multiple media outlets are reporting that Minnesota is expected to host the 2028 NFL Draft. The league will announce the draft host during the owners' meeting this week. The draft would take place around U.S. Bank Stadium. Minnesota's bid for the draft was submitted in March.
7: For the next Jazz Night in America, we're going crate digging with another concert from the vaults. I'm talking Joe Zawinul and the Zawinul Syndicate in concert from 2006. I'm Christian McBride.
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0: Coming up in just a moment, we'll hear from clarinetist and saxophonist Eddie Hsu while he was a sideman with Louis Armstrong in the mid-1960s. Your Twin Cities forecast today, a chance of sprinkles this afternoon, a high of 54, gusts up to 25 miles an hour. More light rain expected tonight. Gradually, skies clear. It'll get down to 42 degrees for the low. Sunny tomorrow with highs in the mid-60s and winds calm. Right now, overcast skies. It's 50 degrees in the Twin Cities.

0: on the Alamo, an old swing standard. This performance by a multi-talented musician named Eddie Shue, born Edward Shulman in 1918. He was a member of Louis Armstrong's All-Stars in the mid-60s when this performance was captured live in Paris. And apparently he started out as a harmonica-playing ventriloquist, according to jazz writer Scott Yanow. I'm Peter Solomon. Let's head over to the RTMC for a look at traffic with Bob Urich.
1: Watching Golden Valley Highway 100, that ramp to get to East 394, it's crashed. It's over on the right side of that ramp in Maplewood. Southbound 35E at Roselawn, a crash there has been cleared, but we're still dealing with delays starting back at 694. Got slowdowns in Rogers, eastbound 94 starting at Brockton Lane. Minneapolis, we're seeing delays southbound 94 beginning at Highway 55. Live from the RTMC, it's Jazz EDA traffic.
0: We'll listen next to a tune recorded by alto saxophonist Sonny Fortune on his album A Better Understanding. The tune is called It's a Bird. He's joined by trumpeter and conguero Jerry Gonzalez, as well as trombonist Robin Eubanks and Kenny Barron on piano as well, on Listener Driven Jazz 88.

A piece obviously inspired by Charlie Parker with the melody and with the title, It's a Bird. Sonny Fortune playing saxophone. Jerry Gonzalez on trumpet and congas. Also trombonist Robin Eubanks. Kenny Barron piano. Wayne Dockery on bass. Ronnie Burridge and Steve Barrios. Billy Hart, Steve Barrios in the percussion section. Coming up in just a moment, we'll hear Lou Rawls with the

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1: Rogers, eastbound 94 at Brockton. We've got delays there. Brockton Lane is where they begin, and those will continue on and off. Slow down, stop and go traffic till you get to the Fish Lake Interchange. Coming out of Shakopee, northbound 169. The delays here starting at County Road 21. Live from the Regional Transportation Management Center, it's Jazz 88 Traffic.
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0: From an Origin Records release called Bright Dawn, bassist Harvey S. with Mickey Hayama on the Fender Rhodes piano and Matt Wilson on drums, Peter Bernstein on guitar. The tune was Voice in the Sky. Coming up, it's MN90, and then we'll hear a 1987 recording featuring trumpeter Randy Brecker in the company of Joe Henderson, Dave Kokoski, Ron Carter, and Al Foster. That's all on the way after First Alert Traffic on listener-driven Jazz 88.
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0: I'm Peter Solomon. It's the morning show on Minnesota's Jazz Station 88.5. Turning to the news, the head of the World Health Organization expresses deep concern about the speed and the scale of the Ebola outbreak in Central Africa. A New York judge says federal agents can no longer make arrests without exceptional circumstances in and around three Manhattan buildings where immigration proceedings occur. One of Minnesota's largest school districts, Anoka-Hennepin, is considering cutting 75 positions. That includes teachers. This is according to a report from KSTP. And in sports and women's soccer, the Minnesota Aurora host Rochester Football Club, 7 p.m. on Thursday. More on these stories in our next full newscast coming up at 8 o'clock. Here's your Twin Cities forecast. A chance of showers this afternoon. Cloudy skies today, a high of 54 degrees. We could have gusts up to 25 miles an hour. There's a chance for a little bit more rain tonight. Mostly cloudy. Otherwise, skies starting to clear with a low of 42 degrees. Sunny tomorrow. Similar temperatures. Highs near 64 degrees. And we'll stay in the mid-60s as far as our daytime highs for the rest of the week. Right now, overcast. 49 degrees in the Twin Cities. Let's check on traffic with Bob Urich at the RTMC.
2: Watching in Golden Valley, Highway 100. The ramp to get to East 394. We've got delays there due to a crash. It's over on that right side. We've got slowdowns in New Brighton. This is on southbound 35W starting at County Road 96. They continue to get past County Road 88. Elsewhere on the system, we're watching in Rogers. We've got delays starting at Brockton Lane. Those continue till you get past Highway 610 in the South Metro. This is northbound 35W right at County Road 42 is where the delays here begin. They continue till you get to Black Dog Road. Live from the Regional Transportation Management Center, it's Jazz 88 Traffic.
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5: Gregory Corso was a poet, one of the youngest of the Beat Generation poets. The Beat Movement had played out in New York, Corso's hometown, as well as San Francisco and Paris. So what was this Beat poet doing in Robbinsdale, Minnesota in 2001? Dying of cancer. Corso's daughter, a nurse, lived in Robbinsdale. He'd moved to Minnesota to be with her. But to that house in Robbinsdale came a lifetime of friends to say goodbye. And there was singer Marianne Faithfull.
6: What I want is for him to get some sleep, and I want you to go to bed and sleep.
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5: 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The spoken word album was finally released in 2002 under the title Die on Me, The Final Recordings.
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0: Randy Brecker is now, he may be in his 80s now. He came through the area a couple years ago when I first started here at the station. This is a fine recording he made in the late 1980s, a killer band with him. Joe Henderson on tenor sax, Dave Kikoski on piano, bassist Ron Carter, and drummer Al Foster, a tune there called No Scratch. I'm Peter Solomon. It's the morning show on Listener Driven Jazz 88. Coming up in just a few minutes, we'll hear Paquito de Rivera with a large ensemble, a tune called Danza Characteristica, and we'll listen to music of drummer and remix artist Micaiah McCraven from his album In the Moment. 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
1: Watching in Golden Valley, Highway 100, that ramp to get to East 394. It's a crash over on that right side. In Mountview, southbound 35W at County Road H, we're looking at a crash here well over to that right shoulder, but there may be a little bit of a Gonkers delay. Looking at slowdowns on Highway 36 westbound in Roseville. They start at 35E, and they'll continue till you get to 35W. Elsewhere on the system, we're watching in Rogers. We've got heavy traffic here. This is starting at Brockton Lane on eastbound 94. Brockton Lane is where the heavy stuff starts, and that continues till you get past 610. Live from the RTMC, it's Jazz 88 Traffic.
0: We'll start this next set with drummer Micaiah McCraven, The Jaunt, from In the Moment on Listener Driven Jazz 88.

0: an ensemble capable of incredible precision, the WDR Big Band, playing behind Paquito de Rivera on clarinet there, also Claudio Roditi on trumpet, Oscar Stagnaro on bass, Mark Walker on drums, and percussionist Pernell Saturnino. That was called Danza Caracteristica, a tune that Paquito has recorded several times over the years. At the beginning of that set, The Jaunt by Micaiah McRaven. Coming up next, although we did hear a little bit from Louis Armstrong's All-Stars, we didn't hear much from Satchmans himself. We're going to hear Louis Armstrong in 1947 with Jack Teagarden, Barney Bigard, Dick Carey, Arvel Shaw, and Sid Catlett in Chicago doing a tune by Joe Bushkin called Lovely Weather We're Having. That's coming up next. First, let's get a look at traffic with Bob Urich.
1: Watching in Minneapolis, this is northbound 35W at Lake Street. Heavy delays here due to a stalled vehicle blocking a couple of lanes of traffic. The backups here on northbound 35W starting at the 62 crosstown in the South Metro. Southbound 35W at Highway 13 got an incident there. It's blocking the right lane. MnDOT's on the scene pushing traffic over to the left to get through. We are seeing delays on 694 east and westbound between Highway 65 and 35W. It's very slow going in that area. Also got delays on 36, Highway 36 in Roseville, westbound 36 particularly, seeing the slowdown starting at 35E. Those will continue till you get to 35W. Live from the RTMC, it's Jazz 88 Traffic.

lovely weather we're having. Mind if we take a walk? Aren't you the girl who said hello years ago? And I was too shy to talk. Lovely weather we're having. Mind if I tell some jokes? Wouldn't you like to hold my hand? Understand, you know that we're grown up folks. I remember once I had a dream. I think I dream it still. And I live with you

we're having. I could go on like this. Wish that it wasn't so very late.

0: Moton Swing, performed by guitarist Kenny Burrell with Tommy Flanagan at the piano. I'm Peter Solomon. It's the morning show on Minnesota's Jazz Station, 88.5. Coming up on 8 o'clock, time for another look at traffic. Let's go to Bob Urich at the RTMC.
1: In Minneapolis, northbound 35W Lake Street, you've got a disabled vehicle blocking part of that right shoulder and right lane area. That's causing slowdown starting back at Highway 62. In the East Metro, this is in Little Canada, southbound 35E, seeing heavy delays starting at 694. Those continue until you get to about Larpinder. In St. Paul, northbound 52 over the Lafayette Bridge, delays here starting at Plato Boulevard. Live from the RTMC, it's Jazz 88 traffic.
0: Don't forget, it's your contributions that make Jazz 88 run. 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
2: BBC News with Emily Thomas. The World Health Organization has sent 6 tons of medical supplies, including protective equipment for health workers, to the Democratic Republic of Congo as it continues to sound the alarm over the scale of the Ebola outbreak in Central Africa. The virus is believed to have killed more than 130 people and infected 500. Our correspondent in Nairobi is Thomas Makwana.
3: This current strain of the virus does not have a vaccine. But on top of that, the communities are treating this as a case of witchcraft, which makes this a lot worse. So when someone's infected, instead of running to a hospital, they would run to church or run to a witch doctor to try and cure themselves of the disease. The last time this happened in 2018 to 2020, the United Nations says that almost 70 organizations had to partner with the DRC government to try and make communities understand the effects of Ebola virus and try to sort of debunk this myth that it's because of witchcraft.
2: Israel's far-right finance minister, Bezalel Smotrich, says he's been told that the International Criminal Court has requested an arrest warrant against him. He didn't say what accusations he faces, and the ICC hasn't commented. Mr. Smotrich called the move a declaration of war and said he would fight back with a vengeance. Prosecutors at The Hague have described a former Libyan prison boss as a notorious torturer who raped, murdered and abused detainees. Khaled Mohammed Ali El-Hishri is appearing at the ICC to hear charges of crimes against humanity and war crimes allegedly committed at Mitiga prison over 5 years from 2015. An ICC deputy prosecutor, Nazat Shamim, read a description of his behaviour in prison.
4: One of his preferred torture methods, as described by witnesses, was to shoot people, especially in the leg and knee. He would also hang people with their hands bound behind their backs and beat people with a shovel.
2: Thailand is drastically cutting the length of time tourists from more than 90 countries can stay without a visa in an effort to curb crime. The new visa-free duration will be decided on a country-by-country basis. Here's Anbarasan Etarajan.
5: Thailand introduced a 60-day visa exemption in 2024 to boost tourism and the economy that has struggled to recover since the pandemic. But a recent series of high-profile arrests of foreigners has included cases linked to drug offences, sex trafficking and operating businesses such as hotels and schools without proper permits. Thailand, one of Asia's top holiday destinations, at its peak drew close to 40 million visitors in pre-COVID pandemic in 2019, with tourism a key source of jobs and driver of economic growth.
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0: From the Jazz 88 newsroom, I'm Peter Solomon. Good morning. A New York judge says federal agents can no longer make arrests without exceptional circumstances in and around 3 Manhattan buildings where immigration proceedings are held. Federal judge P. Kevin Castle ruled Monday, ending a practice that enabled numerous arrests of individuals showing up for immigration proceedings. He noted that federal agents can still detain individuals away from immigration courts and can make arrests at immigration courthouses when there are serious threats to public safety. The decision was praised by Amy Belcher, director of immigrants' rights litigation at the New York Civil Liberties Union. Messages seeking comment from the Department of Homeland Security have not been returned. A spokesperson for government lawyers also declined comment. Governor Walz is scheduled to announce two appointments today at 3 o'clock this afternoon to the Minnesota Supreme Court. The governor needs to replace retiring Chief Justice Natalie Hudson and will name another Associate Justice to the state's High Court. A Walz spokesperson says Associate Justices Anna McKeague, Paul Thiessen, and Theodora Gaetis are among the finalists for Chief Justice. Judges Reynaldo Alagada, Elizabeth Bentley, Kiala Ide, and Juanita Freeman are finalists for Associate Justice. One of Minnesota's largest school districts, Anoka-Hennepin, is considering cutting 75 positions, including teachers, according to KSTP. About 37,000 students are currently enrolled at Anoka-Hennepin schools, according to KSTP. The first reading of a $690 million budget was held yesterday by the school board. The district wants to trim more than $8 million after the expiration of COVID-era subsidies, state mandates that lack funding, and rising costs because of inflation. Staff cuts being considered include 28 teacher positions, 26 social workers, 16 support staff, 6 counselors, and 4 technology staff. Some school district employees, like Champlain Park High School teacher David Evanson, have explored the idea of a levy to bolster future school funding. Evanson says, "We want to have enough funding to be able to hire high-quality teachers or retain high-quality teachers, and hopefully we can explore some sort of levy, put it out to the voters to help properly fund our schools," close quote. The last time Anoka-Hennepin had a school levy was 2021. Board members are scheduled to hold an official budget vote on June 22nd. In sports and women's basketball, the Minnesota Lynx host the Toronto Tempo Thursday evening at 7 at Target Center. In women's soccer, the Aurora host Rochester Football Club at 7 p.m. on Thursday. And in Major League Baseball, the Twins opened their 3-game series against the Houston Astros, winning 6-3 yesterday at Target Field. Zebby Matthews will start for Minnesota against Houston tonight, first pitch at 6:40 p.m.
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0: Coming up momentarily, Charlie Parker's blues composition, Oprah Vav. We'll hear Bird performing. Looking at your Twin Cities forecast today, a chance of afternoon showers, cloudy skies, a high of 54, gusts up to 25 miles an hour. Cloudy tonight, gradually becoming clear, low of 42, sunny on Wednesday, and a high of 64. Currently 48, 49 degrees with light rain showers in the Twin Cities. 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

0: Revolve, recording made for Verve Records 1951. Charlie Parker leading his quintet with Miles Davis on great on trumpet, Walter Bishop on piano, Teddy Kotick bass, and drummer Max Roach as well. Good morning. I'm Peter Solomon. It's the morning show on Lister Driven Jazz 88. Coming up in a few minutes, we'll hear from the group Black Nile with their recent release called Indigo Garden. And next, we'll listen to a session released on Concord Records, the now 87-year-old piano player Joanne Brackeen, back in the 1980s with Cecil McBee on bass and drummer Al Foster. And we'll hear the standard Thinking of You. Right now, look at traffic. We'll go live to the RTMC with Bob Urich.
1: Watching in Minneapolis, northbound 35W at Lake Street. It's a stalled vehicle. It's over on that right shoulder. We do have delays starting back at Diamond Lake Road in Maple Grove, southbound 169. This is at I-94. Crash here over on that left shoulder. Southbound 94 in Minneapolis. We're seeing some slowdowns here. They start at Broadway and continue till you get through the Lowry Tunnel. Elsewhere on the system, we're looking in St. Paul. Heavy delays on northbound 52 over the Lafayette Bridge. They begin at Plato Boulevard. Live from the RTMC, it's Jazz 88 traffic.

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0: a couple of musicians based in Los Angeles, Aaron and Lauren Shaw. They're partners in the group Black Nile. This is Ashes in the Berkshires off their album Indigo Garden, a recent release. I'm Peter Solomon. Just before that, we heard from pianist Joanne Brekeen, together with drummer Victor Lewis and bassist Cecil McBee. Thinking of You is the name of the tune. Stay tuned for our live music calendar. We'll hear from Bob Urich with Traffic and Gerald Wilson's orchestra on stage, 1965, featuring the great Roy Ayers on Vibes.
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2: In New Brighton, southbound 35W at County Road 88, it's a one-vehicle incident. It's got the shoulder blocked on the right side. MnDOT's on the scene. In Maple Grove, southbound 169 at I-94, it's a crash. The shoulder is blocked here. There's a lot of flashing lights. That's causing some slowdowns. Traffic moving over to the right to get through. Northbound 35W at Lake Street, it's a disabled vehicle that was at one time blocking a lane. Now they've moved it over to the shoulder on that right side. Got slowdowns. This is on 694 westbound in New Brighton and in Fridley. They begin at Silver Lake Road, and they will continue till you get to 252. Elsewhere on the system, we're watching northbound 35W. Got delays here starting at the Burnsville split. Live from the RTMC, it's Jazz 88 traffic.

0: Vibraphonist Roy Ayers with the 1965 edition of Gerald Wilson's orchestra recording on Pacific Jazz called On Stage. The tune is Lighthouse Blues. I'm Peter Solomon. It's the morning show on Minnesota's Jazz Station 88.5. Stay tuned for First Alert Traffic, classic soul sounds from Bill Withers, and something from Illinois Jack Kett off his prestige recording, The Soul Explosion.
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0: Turning to the news, the World Health Organization has sent 6 tons of supplies to the Democratic Republic of Congo to assist with the fight against Ebola in Central Africa. A biotech company that aims to resurrect lost creatures says it's hatched live chicks in an artificial environment. Minnesota will get a long-anticipated update to its technology for state agencies and counties. And in sports, the Wild may have to be without one of their goaltenders to start their next season. General Manager Bill Guerin says that Flip Gustafson is scheduled to undergo hip surgery. More on these stories in our next full newscast coming up at 9. Your Twin Cities forecast, a slight chance of rain this afternoon. Cloudy skies today, a high of 54 degrees, gusts up to 25 miles an hour. More showers are possible overnight, a low of 42. Gradually skies clearing tomorrow, sunny with a high in the mid-60s. Currently 49 degrees with light drizzle. Let's check on traffic now with Bob Urich at the RTMC.
2: Watching in New Brighton and in Roseville, we've got delays on 35W southbound. They begin at County Road 88, and you'll see those continue till you get past Highway 36 in Brooklyn Park. Southbound 169 at Brooklyn Boulevard, it's a crash with at least one lane closed. In Maple Grove, southbound 169 at I-94, crash here is over on the shoulder. Elsewhere on the system, we're looking, coming out of Shakopee, this is northbound 169. We have delays starting at County Road 21. Live from the RTMC, it's Jazz 88 traffic.

0: tune called The Soul Explosion. Tenor saxophone legend Illinois Jack Kett, Milt Buckner on the organ, and Wally Richardson there on guitar. I'm Peter Solomon. It's The Morning Show on Minnesota's Jazz Station, 88.5. Coming up, we'll hear a recent recording featuring the guitarist Thomas Jansen off his album Jazz Diary, a tune called Early Sunday. Also, a V-disc featuring pianist Teddy Wilson with some iconic swing era players like trombonist Benny Morton and trumpeter Joe Thomas. All of that on the way after First Alert Traffic on listener-driven Jazz 88.
1: 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I'm talking Joe Zawinul and the Zawinul Syndicate from 2006 playing a mean set of fusion favorites. 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
0: 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Right now, let's head to the RTMC for a look at traffic with Bob Urich.
4: Watching at Brooklyn Park, southbound 169 at Brooklyn Boulevard. It's crash here with the left lane block. Tow trucks on the scene. They got the slowdowns here starting at 85th Avenue. Elsewhere, we're watching in New Brighton, southbound at 35W at County Road 88. An incident there has been cleared, but we're still seeing delays on southbound at 35W. They begin right around County Road D. We're looking in the West Metro. This is southbound 494. Got delays starting at Rockford Road. Those will continue heavy until you get to about 394. Live from the RTMC, it's Jazz 88 traffic.

0: That was Teddy Wilson, and unfortunately the recording cut off abruptly, but you got the gist of it. A recording made during the height of the recording ban, actually, and the way that this got made was because it was a V-disc, and it was supposed to just support the troops. The recordings like this one were supposed to be destroyed after the war. I can attest personally that they were not, because when I was at North Texas, the library at my school had a huge collection of these V-discs, and I got to sample a whole bunch of them. And this kind of recording where you get such a great glimpse of players like drummer Sid Catlett's brushwork, trombonist Benny Morton, and then there's Edmund Hall on clarinet, Johnny Williams on bass, and Joe Thomas on trumpet joining up with Teddy Wilson at the piano. Great performance all the way around. This is from 1943, Irving Berlin's Russian Lullaby. Just before that, guitarist Thomas Jansen off his album Jazz Diary, we heard a tune called Early Sunday. Coming up after the next traffic update, something truly unusual. Chuck Berry at the 1958 Newport Jazz Festival, along with a group of jazz players, including Buck Clayton, Jack Teagarden, and Tony Scott. That's coming up on Jazz 88.
1: I'm DJ Nixter with School News. The 2026 Athena Award recipients from Minneapolis have been announced. They are Kamaria Jordan from Camden High School, Rami Keenan from Edison High School, Talila Johnson from North High School, Brooklyn Erickson from Roosevelt High School, Maggie Osgood from South High School, Annika Midness from Southwest High School, and Parker Staub from Washburn High School. Congratulations to all Athena Award recipients for 2026.
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2: Watching in Maple Grove, southbound 169 at I-94, we got an incident blocking the shoulder. The lanes there are currently open. You'll just see those flashing lights over on that right side. Got delays in St. Paul. This is on westbound 94. They started Earl Street. They continue till you get to 35E. A reminder, coming up tonight in Minneapolis, I-94 will be closing at the Lowry Tunnel for road work. That'll begin at 10 p.m. tonight, closing in both directions. Live from the RTMC, it's Jazz 88 Traffic.
0: We'll listen next to that recording I mentioned. Chuck Berry doing his thing at the Newport Jazz Festival, backed up by a band including likes of Buck Clayton, Jack Teagarden, Tony Scott, Buddy Tate, and others. Here on Lister Driven, Jazz 88.
3: As I was motivating back in town, I saw a Cadillac sign said, no money down. 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

0: Cherokee. That's James Moody playing flute. I'm Peter Solomon. If you have a music event you'd like to promote, you could submit it through our homepage for a live music calendar. Just head over to jazz88.fm, scroll down to our latest blog posts. On the right is a button that says submit your own event, and the Jazz 88 live music calendar is presented by Northrop. It's 9 o'clock, which means it's time for our final look at traffic with Bob Urich at the RTMC.
1: Watching in Roseville, Highway 280 is closed between 35W and I-94 for long-term construction work. Near Forest Lake, Highway 97 is closed at Highway 61 for MnDOT construction work there. That'll last through October 18th. Jazz 88 keeps you in touch with major closures and delays at the top of the hour during the midday today. And then we return for live reports this afternoon starting at 3:30. My name is Bob Urich, reporting for Jazz 88 Traffic.
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3: BBC News with Moira Alderson. The World Health Organization has sent 6 tons of medical supplies to the Democratic Republic of Congo as it continues to sound the alarm over the scale of the Ebola outbreak in Central Africa. The supplies include protective equipment for health workers as they scale up testing, surveillance and contact tracing. Despite the concerns, Emery Makumeno in Kinshasa explains why everyday life is still continuing.
4: There should be a robust communication from authorities here in the capital or everywhere there have been confirmed cases, because people are going about their usual businesses everywhere. And some have even told me from Bunia saying that we are waiting for maybe to have more cases so we can take it seriously. So this is how people are reacting over here. They know Ebola is dangerous, it's deadly, but they put forward their survival, their livelihood before this outbreak.
3: Israel's far-right finance minister, Bezalel Smotrich, says he's been told that the International Criminal Court has requested an arrest warrant against him. He did not say what accusations he faces, and the ICC has not commented. Yolande Nell has more details from Jerusalem.
5: The process of seeking warrants is confidential and must be approved by judges. Mr. Smotrich, Israel's finance minister, who also has wide authority over Israeli policies in the West Bank, described the move as a declaration of war and blamed the Palestinian Authority. He said he'd fight back with a vengeance and ordered the demolition of Khan al-Ahmar to the east of Jerusalem. Israeli plans to evict its residents were previously abandoned after warnings from the UN, the ICC and others that this would violate international law.
3: Ireland's Prime Minister has condemned Israel for detaining a sister of the Irish President, among other activists who said they were trying to bring aid to Gaza. Margaret Connolly, the sister of President Catherine Colonna, was detained from a boat in a flotilla of pro-Gaza activists that Israeli forces intercepted near Cyprus on Monday. A nationwide transport strike in Kenya, called to protest at a hike in fuel prices, has been suspended for 1 week to allow for further negotiations between the government and transport operators. Officials say the suspension was necessary to reduce widespread disruption. From Nairobi, Richard Kagoe explains what led to the demonstrations.
6: On the 14th of May, the price of diesel increased by nearly 50%. That's quite significant, and because there had been another review which marginally increased the price of fuel in the month of April. And so this has really caused a lot of anxiety amongst consumers, because you're seeing a rise in the cost of basic commodities, and especially for transport. Largely, transport across Kenya is run and operated by private investors. People have really taken quite a bit of a hit.
3: BBC News.
0: From the Jazz 88 newsroom, I'm Peter Solomon. A biotech company that aims to resurrect lost creatures, says it's hatched live chicks in an artificial environment. Colossal Biosciences says 26 baby chickens were born from a 3D printed lattice structure that mimics an eggshell. Colossal says the artificial egg technology could be scaled up to genetically engineer living birds to resemble New Zealand's extinct South Island giant moa. Independent scientists say the technology is impressive, but de-extinction is likely impossible. Colossal previously announced it genetically engineered living animals to resemble extinct species. That includes mice with long hair like the woolly mammoth and wolf pups that take after dire wolves. The state capital of Minnesota is now quiet. That follows the finish of the 94th legislative session, and there were wins and losses. Republicans and Democrats agree saving HCMC, taking steps to fight fraud, property tax relief, and reduction of vehicle license taps were big successes, but gun safety legislation and helping Minnesotans and businesses recover from ICE operations earlier this year went untouched. Now, Minnesotans have the next decision when it comes to the elections. That will determine what the legislature shapes up to be when it reconvenes on January 12th of 2027. Minnesota's getting a long-anticipated update to its technology systems for state agencies and counties. Citing outdated computer systems which are enabling fraud, lawmakers passed an initial $75 million to kickstart upgrading systems around the state. Republican Representative Paul Torkelson of Hanska says the funding was long overdue. He says, quote, those of you who are old enough might remember the game Pong, the green screen game where the little ball goes back and forth. Well, that's the sort of technology that our counties are using in most cases, close quote. The proposal passed as part of the Health and Human Services bill with widespread support from both sides of the aisle. In sports and women's basketball, the Lynx host the Toronto Tempo Thursday at 7 at Target Center. In women's soccer, the Minnesota Aurora will play the Rochester Football Club at 7 p.m. on Thursday. In Major League Baseball, the Twins opened their three-game series against the Astros with a 6-3 win at Target Field last night. Zebby Matthews starts for the Twins this evening, first pitch 6:40 p.m. And in men's hockey, the Wild might not have one of their goaltenders to start the 2026-27 season. General Manager Bill Guerin announced that Philip Gustafson will have hip surgery soon. Gustafson began the season as Minnesota's number one goalie before Jesper Wallstedt took over late in the year. It's not certain whether Gustafson will be ready for the start of the regular season the next time around.
7: No need for the blues when you've got the afternoon cruise. Hey, it's Yancey, and I've got all sorts of jazzy sounds for your weekday wind down. Tune in Monday through Thursday from 3 to 7 p.m. and we get started at 2:30 on Fridays with traffic on the 10s. 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
0: Coming up, we'll hear Freedom Sound, the initial recording featuring the Jazz Crusaders back in 1960. On the roads today in Roseville, Highway 280 closed between 35W and I-94 for construction. Near Forest Lake, Highway 97 is closed at Highway 61, and that's for MnDOT construction work as well. A chance of rain before about 1 o'clock this afternoon. Also, a slight chance of sprinkles later on. Cloudy, a high of 54 today. We'll have gusts up to 25 miles an hour. Light rain shower is possible tonight. Gradually, skies are clearing with a low of 42. Sunny on Wednesday, expect a high of 64. Right now, it's overcast and 49 degrees in the Twin Cities. I'm Peter Solomon for Jazz 88.

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From a 2021 recording, Julian Lage on the guitar, Jorge Roder on bass, Dave King on drums. The album is called Squint, and the tune was Quiet Like a Fuse. Just before that, the Jazz Crusaders in their original incarnation, Wilton Felder on tenor sax, Joe Sample on piano, drummer Styx Hooper and trombonist Wayne Henderson. We heard Freedom Sound. I'm Peter Solomon. Engines of Our Ingenuity coming up shortly. Later in the hour, Woody Shaw with Joe Henderson. We'll hear from pianist Hal Galper as well. And we'll listen next to Sophisticated Swing. It's Count Basie on Listener Driven Jazz 88.

0: and DJ Nixter with School News. 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Students, staff, and caregivers will be on hand for a night of connection, learning, and resources to support students who receive special education. The MPS Special Education Resource Fair, Thursday, May 21st at the Davis Center from 5 to 7:30 p.m. For more information, go to mpschools.org today.
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2: Today, Monte Carlo simulations and board games. The University of Houston presents the series about the machines that make our civilization run and the people whose ingenuity created them. Every board game is a small world governed by its own rules. But how do we know if a game works? Can a clever player find a strategy to win every time? Does one faction dominate before the game gets interesting? In the past, the only way to find out was to gather friends, play the game over and over, and tweak the rules until the game felt right. Today, game designers let computers play the game thousands or even millions of times before any humans do. They use a technique called Monte Carlo simulation, developed by physicists at Los Alamos in the 1940s. The approach takes its name from the Monte Carlo Casino in Monaco. The idea is simple. When a system is too complicated to analyze using paper and pencil, you let a computer simulate the possible outcomes at random. A game designer who wants to know whether the attacker or the defender wins more often in a dice contest writes a program that rolls virtual dice thousands of times and counts the outcomes. Designers have embraced the technique. Cole Worrell designed the Woodland War game, Root, using this approach. The game is famous for being radically asymmetric. Every player controls a faction with its own rules and pieces. For example, the Erie Dynasties are a rule-obeying regime of hawks, while the Woodland Alliance is a guerrilla insurgency rising from the shadows. To balance the game, Worrell wrote computer programs that played through different situations, using the results to bend the odds and achieve the dramatic feeling he wanted. Hobbyists do the same, and chapters of game design textbooks are devoted to the Monte Carlo method. But, as with most computer-based approaches, there is a catch. A Monte Carlo simulation can only answer questions you can pose precisely. It tells you what happens as dice are rolled and random sequences of cards drawn over and over again. But real players do not act randomly. They scheme, they bluff, and they hold a grudge. Most importantly, a simulation cannot tell whether a game is fun, so designers use Monte Carlo simulations to determine whether a game is balanced and fair and to check whether a strategy can be exploited easily. Then they still hand a game to their friends, who roll real dice, argue across a table, and decide whether the world the designer built is one they want to keep visiting. In a way, this is a new chapter in an old story. Classic games such as Go, chess, and backgammon were refined through countless plays over centuries. Generations of players changed the move here and tweaked the rule there. They kept the changes that made the game work better and discarded the rest. This resulted in the polished classics we love and play today. Computers can run such experiments at a scale no group of humans can match. But it is still us who ultimately decide whether a game is worth playing again. This is Krešo Josić at the University of Houston, where we are interested in the way inventive minds work.
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Ray Noble's Ballad, The Touch of Your Lips. That's pianist Hal Galper, captured at Maybeck Recital Hall, part of Concord Records' solo piano series at that venue. I'm Peter Solomon. It's the morning show on Minnesota's Jazz Station, 88.5. Coming up, we'll hear from Krunbin and Ron Ryder, and we'll turn next to a recording of trumpeter Woody Shaw. This is from the mid-1960s, although the album wasn't actually released until about some 20 years after it was recorded. It was released as In the Beginning. Woody Shaw, a very young man, just about 20 or 21 years old at the time. Larry Young playing piano rather than the organ, which is the instrument you typically hear him on. Ron Carter on bass, Joe Chambers on drums, Joe Henderson on tenor sax. The tune is a Larry Young original called Obsequious on Lister Driven Jazz 88.

0: Balls and Pins 2. That's the Ensemble Krunbin on Lister Driven Jazz 88. Just before that, it was music from Woody Shaw with Joe Henderson and pianist and organist Larry Young. I'm Peter Solomon. Coming up shortly, it's pianist Ron Ryder with the Butterfly Waltz. I want to remind you that it's your contributions to this station that make everything possible, whether it's the music or the news updates, the traffic reports during drive time. 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

0: Wrapping up this edition of the morning show, Jack the Bear, recorded in the early 40s, an homage to another Harlem Stride piano player who apparently never recorded, Duke Ellington's band, featuring trombonist Tricky Sam Nanton, bassist Jimmy Blanton, and clarinetist Barney Bigard as well. I'm Peter Solomon. This is 88.5 KBEM-FM Minneapolis, St. Paul, and Jazz88.FM, a listener-supported service of Minneapolis Public Schools. 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
1: BBC News with Moira Alderson. The WHO says funding shortages have severely weakened efforts to fight the Ebola epidemic sweeping eastern Congo. The agency's representative in the DRC said limited surveillance and testing had slowed the response to the original outbreak in Ituri province. Israel's far-right finance minister Bezalel Smotrich says he's been told that the International Criminal Court has requested an arrest warrant against him. Mr. Smotrich called the move a declaration of war. Britain's foreign secretary has warned that tens of millions of people face hunger because of the ongoing closure of the Strait of Hormuz. Yvette Cooper told an aid conference in London that urgent global pressure was needed to get fertiliser and fuel moving through the entrance to the Gulf. A nationwide transport strike in Kenya called to protest a hike in fuel prices has been suspended for 1 week to allow for further negotiations between the government and transport operators. In an effort to curb crime, Thailand is drastically cutting the length of time tourists from more than 90 countries can stay without a visa. Police in Spain have arrested the son of the retail magnate Isaac Andic as they investigate his death 18 months ago. The founder of the Mango Fashion Group died during a hike in mountains near Barcelona. His son has always denied any responsibility. Prosecutors at The Hague have described a former Libyan prison boss as a notorious torturer who raped, murdered and abused detainees. Khaled Mohammed Ali El-Hashiri is appearing at the ICC to hear charges of crimes against humanity and war crimes allegedly committed over 5 years, beginning with 2015. Police investigating a deadly fire at a block of flats in London 9 years ago say they will ask prosecutors to consider charging up to 57 individuals and 20 companies with criminal offences. BBC News.
0: From the Jazz 88 newsroom, I'm Peter Solomon. Good morning. After prevailing in its court fight with Elon Musk, OpenAI, the ChatGPT maker valued at $852 billion, remains on track for what could be one of the largest initial public offerings in history. Musk sought the ouster of his fellow OpenAI co-founder, CEO Sam Altman, among other changes to the company. At a time of growing concern about the impact of artificial intelligence, the trial was a window into the dynamics of the small group of billionaires steering the development of the breakthrough technology. Sarah Krebs, director of Cornell University's Tech Policy Institute, said, quote, "The trial highlighted not just a dispute between Musk and Altman, but a broader disconnect between the people building these systems and many of the people increasingly expected to live and work alongside them," close quote. Monday, a federal jury found that Musk waited too long to file his lawsuit and missed a statutory deadline. After a three-week trial that included hundreds of pieces of evidence and some of tech's biggest names on the stand, the jury deliberated less than 2 hours and then returned a verdict essentially on a technicality. Musk said he will appeal the ruling. The state capital of Minnesota is currently quiet following the finish of the 94th legislative session, and there were wins and losses. Republicans and Democrats both agree saving HCMC, taking steps to fight fraud, property tax relief, and reduction in vehicle license tabs were big successes. But gun safety legislation and helping Minnesotans and businesses recover from Operation Metro's surge went untouched. Now Minnesotans will have the next say-so when it comes to the elections. That will determine the legislature's shape when it reconvenes on January 12th of 2027. The Moorhead Police Department is investigating after nearly a dozen students at Horizon Middle School became ill yesterday after eating candy reportedly handed out by another student. Authorities say they believe the candy contained THC. Moorhead Area Public Schools says students reported symptoms including nausea. Police say the investigation has been slowed because students involved have not been cooperative with officers. The investigation is ongoing and charges may be filed. In sports and men's hockey, the Wild may have to go without one of their goaltenders to kick off the next season. General manager Bill Guerin announced that Filip Gustavsson will have hip surgery. Gustavsson began the season as Minnesota's number one goalie before Jesper Wallstedt took over late in the year. It's not certain whether Gustavsson will be ready for the start of the regular season. The first player to ever earn All-American honors in the Gopher softball program has died. Gretchen Larson played pitcher, catcher, outfield, and first base during her time with Minnesota, earning AIAW All-America honors in 1982 and NCAA All-America honors in 1983. She completed her career with a .81 earned run average as a pitcher. She was inducted into the University of Minnesota Hall of Fame in 1985, and her numbers retired and displayed on the outfield wall at Jane Sage Cal Stadium. She was 64 years old. On the roads in Roseville, Highway 280 closed between 35W and I-94 for long-term construction. Near Forest Lake, Highway 97 closed at Highway 61 for MnDOT construction as well. Your Twin Cities forecast, there's a slight chance of drizzle today, mostly cloudy skies, a high of 54, gusts up to 25 miles an hour. There's a slight chance of drizzle tonight as well, cloudy, becoming clear later, a low of 42 degrees, so kind of cool. Tomorrow, mostly sunny, temperatures in the mid-60s. I'm Peter Solomon for Jazz 88.

0: On the next Jazz Night in America, we're going crate digging with another concert from the vaults. I'm talking Joe Zawinul and the Zawinul Syndicate in concert from 2006. I'm Christian McBride.
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2: That sounds like it's going to be a great show. This is Jazz with Class, and I am Paige Tye. I'm filling in for Manny Hill. We just heard Bobby Watson with The Jeep is Jumpin' off the Year of the Rabbit album to get us started. Up next, we're going to hear some Lefe, Lover Girl, a contemporary jazz slash kind of poppy singer, kind of making their way through America. I believe they're Icelandic. And then we're going to hear the classic Nat King Cole. Thanks for hanging out with me. I'm excited to be on the air. It never gets old, that sort of excitement and nervousness of getting to be on KBEM. So thanks for hanging out with us this mid-morning.

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To start off that set, we heard Nat King Cole with the song But Beautiful. That is off the Very Thought of You album. And then we just heard Alun Wad, who I saw at the Cedar Cultural Center, and the song was Boogie and Juju. Very interesting guy. He's from Senegal, but he's been hanging out in New Orleans. And so he has, you know, the Senegalese rhythmic education, you know, kind of like high life and some other influences, but he is very consciously learning jazz music and playing with jazz musicians. He does a great rendition of Watermelon Man as well, that song Boogie and Juju. Up next, we're going to hear from Patrice Rushen. If you have heard the Men in Black anthem, they stole that rhythm from her. We're going to hear Let Your Heart Be Free instead, just because it's better for a kind of overcast day. And then we're going to hear something from Duke Ellington and my favorite, Michelle Indiacello. Enjoy.

Hatred, which could destroy so much, never failed to destroy the one who hated, and this is an immutable law. I imagine one of the reasons people cling to their hate so stubbornly is because they sense that

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2: This is Jazz with Class, and I'm Paige Tai, stepping in for Manny Hill today. We heard Perdido from Duke Ellington and Hatred by Michele Indiacello, who that is off the No More Water, the Gospel of James Baldwin album. It's a very much a conceptual piece and was played at the Walker. Really awesome show I got to see. Love having Michele come back into the conversation after being more of a popular pop musician in 1999-2000s. Up next, we're going to hear from Inara George with Undreamy Dreams, something from Jose James, who we like to say is still local. And to close out the hour, we're going to hear something from Quantic and Nydia Gongora. Thanks for listening today. 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Students, we're going to hear from some great students for the rest of the week while Manny is on vacation, and hear from Peter Carlson. And it's always exciting to meet young, new radio hosts like Sumaya, who was our intern last year and is graduating from Roosevelt this May. That's why we're in the biz. So if that's important to you, go to jazz88.fm and donate today.

0: Be sure you join us Sunday nights at 8 for some really great music on Sinatra and Friends. Frank, Ella, Tony, and a host of other great American songbook singers, along with some of the best bands ever. 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
2: This is Jazz with Class, and I'm Paige Tye. We just heard the amazing Nidia Gongora with the band Quantic with Ayeye. Before that, we heard Jose James with the Bill Withers cover. The song is Lovely Day. It featured Layla Hathaway, that fabulous singer that you hear on that track. And then before that, we heard Inari George with Undreamy Dreams. Thank you for listening to Jazz with Class. We bring it to you all week long. Something to chat about is that live music calendar. 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So if you ever have any questions, it's Paige at jazz88.fm. 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Also, if you want to get out and about. Up next, BBC News.
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4: BBC News with Moira Alderson. The WHO says funding shortages have severely weakened efforts to fight the Ebola epidemic sweeping eastern Congo. It said limited surveillance and testing had slowed the response to the original outbreak in Ituri province. Israel's far-right finance minister, Bezalel Smotrich, says he's been told that the International Criminal Court has requested an arrest warrant against him. Mr. Smotrich called the move a declaration of war. Britain's foreign secretary has warned that tens of millions face hunger because of the ongoing closure of the Strait of Hormuz. Yvette Cooper told an aid conference in London that urgent global pressure was needed to get fertiliser and fuel moving through the entrance to the Gulf. In an effort to curb crime, Thailand is drastically cutting the length of time tourists from more than 90 countries can stay without a visa. Police in Spain have arrested the son of the retail magnate Isaac Andic as they investigate his death 18 months ago. The founder of the Mango Fashion Group died during a hike in mountains near Barcelona. His son insists it was an accident. Prosecutors at The Hague have described a former Libyan prison boss as a notorious torturer who raped, murdered and abused detainees. Khaled Mohammed Ali El Hishri is appearing at the ICC to hear charges of crimes against humanity and war crimes. An animal park in southeast England is hailing the birth of four Sumatran tiger cubs as a milestone in the conservation of the highly endangered species. Keepers at Howlard's Wild Animal Park say the cubs are healthy, fluffy and doing well. Spain's Carlos Alcaraz has pulled out of Wimbledon as he recovers from a wrist injury that also saw him withdraw from the French Open. The world number two tennis player said his recovery was going well, but that he was still not ready to play. That's the latest world news from the BBC.
2: And from the Jazz 88 newsroom, this is Paige Tye. In world news, Police say a shooting at a San Diego mosque has killed three men and left both suspected shooters dead of apparent self-inflicted wounds. The police chief says authorities are investigating the attack as a hate crime. The shooting erupted Monday at the Islamic Center of San Diego. Police say they were already looking for one of the teenagers since his mother called in concern that her son was suicidal and had run away with weapons. One of the victims was a mosque security guard who police said played a pivotal role in preventing the attack from becoming more deadly. Also in national news, trains are set to start rolling again on the Long Island Railroad after a deal was reached to end a strike that had shut down the busiest commuter rail system in the country. Commuters in the New York City suburbs still had to muddle through another tough morning rush hour today, Tuesday. Trains weren't running in time for the commute into work, though service was set to resume later today. The strike that began Saturday was the first walkout for the LIRR since a two-day strike in 1994. Around 250,000 riders typically travel each weekday on the train system. In regional news, state lawmakers approved a $1.2 billion infrastructure package but did not fulfill LIUNA, Minnesota and North Dakota's funding requests to replace lead drinking water lines. Legislative Director John Thorson says they were asking for $100 million and received $15 million in the bonding bill to remove lead service lines. Thorson says the state has a goal of replacing 90,000 lead lines by 2033, and this funding will only remove about 1,200 pipes. Lawmakers invested $243 million in the program when there was a budget surplus in 2023. Also, in regional news, the U.S. Attorney's Office in Minnesota is seeking a 50-year prison sentence for Feeding Our Future founder, Amy Bach. She was convicted last year of leading the $246 million dollar fraud scheme. Bach is scheduled to be sentenced Thursday for stealing federal funding that was supposed to be used to provide meals for low-income children in the state. Her defense attorney is asking for a lesser sentence of 37 months or just over 3 years in federal prison. Prosecutors have charged 78 people in the Feeding Our Future fraud case, and 65 have been convicted. U.S. Attorney Daniel Rosen said in his filing, "Stealing funds intended to feed children is a profound breach of trust that demands accountability." In sports, in women's basketball, the Lynx hosts the Toronto Tempo Thursday at 7 at Target Center. In minor league baseball, the St. Paul Saints kick off a 6-game home series against the Omaha Storm Chasers at CHS Field today. First pitch is at 11:07 a.m. That's in 2 minutes, people. Get to downtown St. Paul. And also in women's soccer, the Minnesota Aurora hosts Rochester FC at 7 p.m. on Thursday. In traffic in Roseville, and I can attest to this, Highway 280 is closed between 35W and I-95 for long-term construction, and it does cause slowdowns on more local roads. Also, near Forest Lake, Highway 97 is closed at Highway 61 for MnDOT construction work. That is also long-term into October. And lastly, our forecast, currently it's around 49 degrees. There is a slight chance of showers before 1 p.m. And also this evening, a chance of some sprinkles before 11 p.m. Looks like tomorrow we're going to have a more sunny or partly sunny day with a high near 64. Up next, we're going to hear from Tommy Dorsey and something from Ray Charles.

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That was Ray Charles with Unchain My Heart. And before that, we started the hour with Tommy Dorsey and Twilight in Turkey off the Music Goes Round and Round album. Up next, we have Ankara from David Ambrosio, something from Lafayette Harris Jr. And then stick around, we have an Artie Shaw NEA Jazz moment coming up.

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The late NEA jazz master Artie Shaw performed one of the best-known songs of the 20th century, Begin the Beguine.

0: said, it's, you know, I'm pretty tired of it by now, but it paid for a lot of houses and quite a few divorces.
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0: 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That and Stardust.

0: Stardust was one of Shaw's biggest hits. 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
3: Thanks for listening in to Jazz with Class. I'm Paige Tye. We just heard a very open Artie Shaw NEA jazz moment. Before that, we heard Lafayette Harris Jr. with He's My Guy off the You Can't Lose with the Blues album. Before that, David Ambrosio with Ankara off the Civil Disobedience album. And starting off the set, it was Les McCann with Vakushna, which is off an anthology album called Relationships. Up next, we're going to hear some Les Paul with Mary Ford, Kate Olson, and Joe Chambers. Enjoy.

0: A crop insurance salesman grew concerned during a recent farm visit. 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
1: We just heard Samba de Maracatu from Joe Chambers. Before that, Kate Olsen with Shoulda Coulda off the So It Goes album. And to start off the set, Les Paul and Mary Ford with the very frenetic Tiger Rag from the Best of the Capitol Masters. Up next, we're going to hear Quiet Nights of Quiet Stars from Jimmy Smith after a message from Jazz 88.
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1: We just heard from Jimmy Smith and his rendition of Quiet Nights of Quiet Stars. That was a really nice, fun way to spend part of my morning. Hope you're enjoying Jazz with Class. I'm Paige Tye. To end this hour musically, we're going to hear from the maestra McLaurin Salvant with Wild Women Don't Have the Blues off their Dreams and Daggers album. We'll hear BBC News at the top of the hour. Stick around.
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Now when you've got a man, don't ever be on the square. 'Cause if you do

Florence Leathers. Thank you so much for coming to hear us tonight.

0: That was McLaurin Salvant with Wild Women Don't Have the Blues. Before that, we heard a lovely rendition from Jimmy Smith of Quiet Nights of Quiet Stars. Coming up in this next hour, we're going to hear something from Preservation Hall Jazz Band and also Ellie Howell and a little Anita O'Day with Gene Krupa. And up next, we've got BBC News and some local news from the Jazz 88 newsroom.
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2: BBC News with Moira Alderson. A WHO virologist says the number of suspected Ebola cases in eastern Congo could double in the coming days to 1,000. Nikki Gumede Moeletsi told the BBC it was difficult to assess the scale of the outbreak because testing capacity remained limited. Britain's Foreign Secretary has warned that tens of millions of people face hunger because of the ongoing closure of the Strait of Hormuz. Yvette Cooper told an aid conference in London that urgent global pressure was needed to get fertiliser and fuel moving through the entrance to the Gulf. Israel's far-right minister Bezalel Smotrich says he's been told that the International Criminal Court has requested an arrest warrant against him. Mr. Smotrich called the move a declaration of war. President Putin has arrived in China for talks with Xi Jinping. He was greeted by China's foreign minister and a military band after his plane touched down just before midnight. Police in Spain have arrested the son of the retail magnate Isaac Andic as they investigate his death 18 months ago. The founder of the Mango Fashion Group died during a hike in mountains near Barcelona. His son insists it was an accident. As police in California continue to treat Monday's deadly attack on a mosque as a hate crime, the two teenage suspects have been named as Kane Clark and Caleb Vasquez. Both were found dead in a car with self-inflicted wounds. An animal park in England is hailing the birth of four Sumatran tiger cubs as a milestone in conservation efforts. Keepers at Howlett's Wild Animal Park say the cubs are healthy, fluffy and doing well. And Spain's Carlos Alcaraz has pulled out of Wimbledon as he recovers from a wrist injury that also saw him withdraw from the French Open. The world number two tennis player said that his recovery was going well, but he was still not ready to play. That's the latest world news from the BBC.
0: And from the Jazz 88 newsroom, this is Paige Tye. In national news, a Utah judge is holding a hearing in the case of the man accused of killing Charlie Kirk to decide whether to close portions of a July preliminary hearing and seal some exhibits. Tyler Robinson's defense hopes to keep private portions of his preliminary hearing scheduled for July 6th through the 10th. The July hearing will mark the most significant presentation of deals to date. Prosecutors intend to seek the death penalty if Robinson is convicted. He is charged with crimes including aggravated murder in the September 10th assassination of Kirk, a conservative activist on a Utah college campus. Robinson has not yet entered a plea. A New York judge says federal agents can no longer make arrests without exceptional circumstances in and around three Manhattan buildings where immigration proceedings occur. Federal Judge P. Kevin Castell ruled Monday, ending a practice that enabled numerous arrests of individuals showing up for immigration proceedings. He noted that federal agents still can detain individuals away from immigration courts and can make arrests at immigration courthouses when there are serious threats to public safety. The decision was praised by Amy Belcher, Director of Immigrants' Rights Litigation at the New York Civil Liberties Union. The Department of Homeland Security said in a statement it will ultimately be vindicated in court. A spokesperson for government lawyers have declined to comment. In regional news, a federal immigration agent is now the subject of a nationwide arrest warrant after being charged in connection with a January shooting during an immigration enforcement operation in North Minneapolis. Prosecutors say ICE agent Christian Castro shot 24-year-old Julio Sosa Celis in the leg during an Operation Metro surge, then later gave investigators a false account of what happened. Also in regional news, a pair of wildfires continued to burn yesterday in the northern region of Minnesota. On Sunday, Governor Walz announced a declaration of peacetime emergency and bolstered the wildfire response by activating the National Guard. The governor toured affected areas located north of two harbors yesterday, meeting with area residents and fire crews. Officials said today that Stewart Trail fire near two harbors was 100% contained. It consumed 355 acres and destroyed 34 buildings. The Flanders Fire in Crow Wing County started Saturday and burned more than 1,660 acres as of late Sunday. No residences were lost, but some structures sustained minor damage, according to Crow Wing County Sheriff Eric Klang. About 30 residents were evacuated. The fire, being battled by 100 crew members, was about 60% contained as of this morning, according to the sheriff's office. And in sports, in women's basketball, the Lynx host the Toronto Tempo Thursday at 7 at Target Center. And also on Thursday, in women's soccer, the Minnesota Aurora will host Rochester FC at 7 p.m. as well. In Major League Baseball, the Minnesota Twins opened their three-game series against the Houston Astros with a 6-3 win at Target Field last night. Zebby Matthews starts for Minnesota against Houston tonight. The first pitch is at 6:40 p.m. And in traffic in Roseville, Highway 280 is closed between 35W and I-94 for long-term construction. They're saying about August it should be done. And near Forest Lake, Highway 97 is closed at Highway 61 for MnDOT construction work. That will go into October. And for weather, we're sticking around 49 degrees. It's overcast. There's a chance of showers before 1 p.m. And there could be a few light sprinkles throughout this evening before 11 p.m. Tomorrow looks sunny with a high near 64. 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

No need for the blues when you've got the afternoon cruise. Hey, it's Yancey, and I've got all sorts of jazzy sounds for your weekday wind down. Tune in Monday through Thursday from 3 to 7 p.m., and we get started at 2:30 on Fridays with traffic on the 10s. It's music for the moment here on Jazz 88.

That was one for Steve from Eli Howell from the Steps Taken album. Before that, we started the hour with Jaffa Strut and Blues from the Preservation Hall Jazz Band. Up next, we're going to hear Thanks for the Boogie Ride with Anita O'Day and Gene Krupa. Stick around for some Renee Rosnes, Bill Evans, and some Baltimore Jazz Collective this hour.

0: the boogie ride. Thank you, thank you, thanks for the boogie ride. Thank you, thank you, thanks for the boogie ride. Thanks for the boogie ride. Thanks for the boogie ride. It's out of this world.
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That was Renee Rosnes with a spotlight from Mor Tiam, the percussionist and singer that's highlighted on that track. Up next, we have Emily from Bill Evans off the Complete Fantasy Records album, and then we'll hear Link to Latif from Baltimore Jazz Collective. This is Paige Tye, and this is Jazz with Class. Thanks for hanging out with me this afternoon. Manny Hill is getting some vacation time, and I'm glad to be here on this Tuesday.

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3: This is Jazz with Class, and I'm Paige Tai. We just heard Link to Latif, and before that, Emily from Bill Evans. Up next, we're going to hear Lamplight from Audrey Ochoa and Black Narcissus from Natasha Agrama. This may be the last time I'm on air, so I just want to thank all you awesome Jazz 88 listeners for encouraging me, and also all to our donors. You really are what keeps this station going, so thank you so much. Here's Lamplight.

That was Black Narcissus from Natasha Agrama off the Heart of Change album. Before that, we heard Lamplight from Audrey Ochoa. And this is Jazz with Class. I'm Paige Tai. We've got one more song before we turn over the keys to Travis Ryder. And we are going to finish Jazz with Class with Curtis Counts. This was recorded in 1956 and 57. The song is A Night in Tunisia off the Sonority album. Hope the rest of your day is fantastic. 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

0: Minnesota school districts are currently dealing with a growing shortage of school bus drivers. The Minnesota School Bus Operators Association says the job can actually be a rewarding career with flexible hours from standard morning and afternoon routes to midday and after-school trips. Some people may feel intimidated by driving a large bus, but districts provide full training and guide new drivers through the entire process. Anyone interested is encouraged to contact their local school district.
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2: BBC News with Moira Alderson. A WHO virologist says the number of suspected Ebola cases in eastern Congo could double in the coming days to 1,000. Nixi Gumede-Mueletsi told the BBC it was difficult to assess the scale of the outbreak because testing capacity remained limited. Britain's foreign secretary has warned that tens of millions face hunger because of the ongoing closure of the Strait of Hormuz. Yvette Cooper told an aid conference in London that urgent global pressure was needed to get fertiliser and fuel moving through the entrance to the Gulf. Israel's far-right minister Bezalel Smotrich says he's been told that the International Criminal Court has requested an arrest warrant against him. Mr. Smotrich called the move a declaration of war. President Putin has arrived in China for talks with Xi Jinping. He was greeted by China's foreign minister and a military band. Police in Spain have arrested the son of the retail magnate Isaac Andic as they investigate his death 18 months ago. The founder of the Mango Fashion Group died during a hike in mountains near Barcelona. His son insists it was an accident. A security guard who was killed in an attack on a mosque in the US city of San Diego is being hailed as a hero for preventing more deaths. The gun attack, which killed three people, is being treated as a suspected hate crime. An animal park in England is hailing the birth of four Sumatran tiger cubs as a milestone in conservation efforts. Keepers at Howlett's Wild Animal Park say the cubs are healthy, fluffy and doing well. Spain's Carlos Alcaraz has pulled out of Wimbledon as he recovers from a wrist injury that also saw him withdraw from the French Open. The world number two tennis player said his recovery was going well, but he was still not ready to play. The Spaniard, who won back-to-back titles in 2023 and 2024, lost last year's final to the Italian Jannik Sinner. BBC News.
3: From the Jazz 88 newsroom, Acting Attorney General Todd Blanche has not ruled out the possibility of paying violent individuals from a new $1.776 billion fund. During a congressional hearing today, Blanche stated that anyone who believes they were politically targeted can apply for the so-called Anti-Weaponization Fund, which was announced Monday. It aims to compensate those mistreated by previous administrations' justice departments. The acting AG refused to say whether he'd direct the funds to be restricted to those convicted of violence. Blanche emphasized the fund is not limited to any political party or specific individuals. Some Democrats have criticized the fund as an abuse of power, while some Republicans have also expressed discomfort with it. Senate Majority Leader John Thune told reporters he's not a big fan and doesn't see a purpose for it. Lame duck Louisiana Senator Bill Cassidy called it a slush fund. In one of the final deals passed by state lawmakers Sunday night, Minnesota has a new bonding bill to help fix much-needed projects around the state. Minnesota News Network's John Anderson has an overview of what's included in the plan.
4: They passed a $1.2 billion bonding bill, which was even larger than the proposal from Governor Walz at $907 million. The bill includes $420 million for water infrastructure, $177 million for transportation, including our roads, and $75 million for the University of Minnesota. Requests from around the state for fixes this year came to just over $3 billion. From the Capitol, John Anderson, MNN.
3: A 25-year-old Twin Cities woman is dead after being struck by a vehicle early this morning in Brooklyn Park. The State Patrol says Amaya Walker was walking along the shoulder of Highway 252 around 1:20 a.m. when two people she knew were trying to convince her to get into their vehicle. During that time, investigators say a dark gray Toyota RAV4 struck Walker at a high rate of speed and fled the scene. Troopers say Walker had alcohol in her system and died at the scene. The crash remains under investigation. The Minnesota Vikings will reportedly host the 2028 NFL Draft. ESPN reported that U.S. Bank Stadium and downtown Minneapolis will host the event. An official announcement is expected today. This year's draft drew 800,000 fans to Pittsburgh last month. The Twins took their series opener at home against the Astros after a rain delay last night, 6-3. Game 2 of the 3-game series tonight at 6:40. The Saints open a 6-game home series with Omaha today. They're in action right now in downtown St. Paul. Midday roads, MnDOT reminds us, Highway 280 fully closed both ways between 35W and I-94. And Highway 97 near Forest Lake is closed at Highway 61. Afternoon sprinkles possible, otherwise mostly cloudy. Temperatures staying cool, around 52 for a high, and northwest breeze 10 to 20. Skies clearing tonight, down to about 38. Calm conditions, sunny skies, and warmer tomorrow, high about 65. I'm Travis Ryder for Jazz 88.

0: On the next Jazz Night in America, we're going crate digging with another concert from the vaults. I'm talking Joe Zawinul and the Zawinul Syndicate in concert from 2006. I'm Christian McBride.
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John Schofield must have seen me cruising by in Forest Lake in my Cherokee. It's a number called Jeep on 35. John on guitar. And also in the set today, it was music from Jay Hoggard, Sonny's Themes, Jane Monheit singing Something's Gotta Give, and Ella Fitzgerald also on the vocal.

typical My Kind of Trouble Is You to open up the music this hour. I'm Travis. Music on guitar from Julian Lage coming up. Benny Carter in this set. And this from bassist from the Red Hot Chili Peppers, Flea, doing something jazzy this time out. This is called Morning Cry.

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0: Julian Lage on guitar. 10 originals on this 2022 release, View with a Room. That number called Tributary. Benny Carter giving us Straight Talk. And before that, Flea with Morning Cry from his project Honora. Flea is the bassist from the funk rock band, the Red Hot Chili Peppers. His bandmate, drummer Chad Smith, making quite the impact on last weekend's Saturday Night Live season finale. Going on stage, masquerading as host Will Ferrell, because the two guys do look quite a bit alike, and then performing as the drummer for Beatles legend Paul McCartney for three songs on this past Saturday's SNL, wrapping season 51 of that program. On the way, the Prophets of Peace, Emmett Cohen, and vocalist Blossom Dearie now, When in Rome.
1: This is When in Rome, I do as the Romans do.

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1: Of the 564 recreational boating drownings in 2023, the United States Coast Guard reports 87% were not wearing a life jacket. Life jackets save lives. 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Save your life.

0: Emmett Cohen bringing a early form of jazz piano playing into the modern era. Future Stride. Yeah, talking stride piano. Emmett Cohen joined by Marquise Hill. Also on this recording, Melissa Aldana on sax. Little Angel, the album closer from Emmett Cohen and Company, also closing our hour. Emmett was an artist on stage at the Twin Cities Jazz Festival back in 2022. The full schedule for this year's Twin Cities Jazz Festival, happening third week of June, is up now at the Twin Cities Jazz Fest website. Check it out and make plans to attend or listen in to the main stage and 6th Street stage performances here at 88.5 and streaming.
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2: BBC News with Vigialis. A WHO virologist says the number of suspected Ebola cases in eastern Congo could double in the coming days to 1,000. Niki Gumede Moeletsi told the BBC it was difficult to assess the scale of the outbreak because testing capacity remained limited. Britain's Foreign Secretary has warned that tens of millions face hunger because of the ongoing closure of the Strait of Hormuz. Yvette Cooper told an aid conference in London that urgent global pressure was needed to get fertilizer and fuel moving through the waterway. President Trump's grip on the Republican Party is being put to the test in a tense Senate primary contest in Kentucky. Congressman Thomas Massie, a critic of Mr. Trump, is hoping to save his nomination for November's House midterm elections from a contender backed by the president, Ed Galrain. The Nigerian military says its assessments indicate that airstrikes launched in coordination with U.S. forces over the weekend killed 175 militants from the Islamic State group. The figure has not been independently confirmed. The authorities in Nigeria say they've arrested former Minister Saleh Maman, who was recently sentenced to 75 years in prison for corruption. Mr. Maman was arrested in the city of Kaduna on Monday night. President Putin has arrived in China for talks with Xi Jinping. He was greeted by China's foreign minister and a military band. A security guard who was killed in an attack on a mosque in the U.S. city of San Diego is being hailed as a hero for preventing more deaths. The gun attack, which killed three people, is being treated as a suspected hate crime. And Southampton Football Club have been thrown out of the English Championship playoff final for spying on their rivals ahead of the semi-final. The team they beat, Middlesbrough, will now play Hull City on Saturday for a place in the Premier League. Southampton admitted breaching regulations by filming a Middlesbrough training session. That's the latest news from the BBC.
0: From the Jazz 88 newsroom, police in San Diego were scrambling to find the two teenagers implicated in the deadly San Diego mosque shooting before the first shot rang out. Police say the search began after one teen's mother reported her son was suicidal. Three men were killed in Monday's attack at the Islamic Center of San Diego, including a security guard whose actions authorities deemed heroic. The 17 and 18-year-old suspects were found dead in a vehicle a few blocks from the mosque. Police Chief Scott Wall says the department is investigating the attack as a hate crime. Governor Tim Walz is appointing Justice Theodora Gyatis as the next Chief Justice of the Minnesota Supreme Court. Gyatis will fill the vacancy of Chief Justice Natalie Hudson when she retires in September. Gyatis has served as a public defender and has served at each level of the state's judiciary, stepping up from an associate justice position on the panel. She was born in Minnesota, lived in Greece through high school, and went to college and law school at the U of M. Filling the vacancy created by the promotion, Walls appointed Judge Reynaldo Aligata Jr. as an associate justice. The Minnesota Pollution Control Agency is recommending a major groundwater cleanup effort in the East Metro to address long-term PFAS contamination. The plan calls for drilling a series of wells to pump and then treat polluted groundwater as part of a broader environmental cleanup tied to Minnesota's $850 million settlement with 3M in 2018. Officials found that cleaning groundwater and surface water now would be more cost-effective than only treating drinking water supplies. The study also highlights the need to phase out non-essential uses of PFAS chemicals because of how long they remain in the environment. The Twins took their series opener at home against the Astros after a rain delay last night, 6-3. Game 2 of the three-game series tonight at 6:40. The Saints open a 6-game home series with Omaha today. They're in action right now in downtown St. Paul. Midday roads. MnDOT reminds us Highway 280 fully closed both ways between 35W and I-94. And Highway 97 near Forest Lake is closed at Highway 61. Afternoon sprinkles possible, otherwise mostly cloudy. Temperatures staying cool, around 52 for a high, and northwest breeze 10 to 20. Skies clearing tonight, down to about 38. Calm conditions, sunny skies, and warmer tomorrow, high about 65. I'm Travis Ryder for Jazz 88.

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Elvin Jones played Feeling Good with the John Coltrane Quartet in 1965. And here's Elvin Jones on Feeling Good, the number that debuted as part of a British musical in 64 and then got recorded by just about anybody who mattered within the next couple of years. And Horace Silver opening up this hour with Blue Silver. I'm Travis. It's 88.5 listener-supported radio for the Twin Cities and beyond. 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MN90, our short feature on arts, culture, and history in our state. Poet Gregory Corso's last reading in focus on the show today. After this, from Klaus Wienerreuther and Barbara Bruckmuller, the number's called Freddie.

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1: So his hometown, as well as San Francisco and Paris. So what was this beat poet doing in Robbinsdale, Minnesota in 2001? Dying of cancer. Corso's daughter, a nurse, lived in Robbinsdale. He'd moved to Minnesota to be with her. But to that house in Robbinsdale came a lifetime of friends to say goodbye. And there was singer Marianne Faithfull.
2: What I want is for him to get some sleep, and I want you to go to bed and sleep.
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1: 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The spoken word album was finally released in 2002 under the title Die on Me, the final recordings.
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Pianist and composer Chris Parker convening his septet for this album and song, both called Reunion, featuring some less frequently heard textures in the music, like soprano sax and bass clarinet, even violin in this outfit, the Chris Parker septet. It was Liz Wright with Freedom, Cesario Evora on Carnaval de San Vicente in the set as well. I'm Travis. Yancey will take care of you during the afternoon cruise, beginning at 3:01 with BBC World News live from London. Traffic info straight from the source every 10 minutes, beginning at 3:30. Tonight at 7, be part of the national conversation around this music. It's Jazz Night in America from NPR Music. Following that at 8, what's the latest into our library and playlists? Yancey has this just in. Then at 9, it's Michelle Zito and Jammin' Jazz. Esperanza Spalding yet this hour, Lori Dokken from Our Scene, and this from Samara Joy, a Mingus number called Reincarnation of a Lovebird.

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4: I'm DJ Nixter with School News. The 2026 Athena Award recipients from Minneapolis have been announced. They are Kamaria Jordan from Camden High School, Rami Keenan from Edison High School, Talila Johnson from North High School, Brooklyn Erickson from Roosevelt High School, Maggie Osgood from South High School, Annika Midness from Southwest High School, and Parker Staub from Washburn High School. Congratulations to all Athena Award recipients for 2026.
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2: Music from Lori Dokken, Turning Out the Bright Lights. Welcoming us to Tuesday's Afternoon Cruise. I'm your host, Yancey. It's Jazz 88. Before we get into the music, I've got a quick read on the roads for you all as we enter into the rush hour time frame. Regular slowdowns throughout the metro area, and there looks to have been a traffic incident on I-494 eastbound at the entrance ramp from 24th Avenue. Just some cars slowing down out there by the Minneapolis-St. Paul Airport. As you all know, MN-280 in both directions is closed for construction work. A detour is in operation. You can follow MnDOT directives for that. And regular updates are coming on the 10s starting at 3:30. In the meantime, you are listening to 88.5 KBEM-FM in Minneapolis and St. Paul. We are jazz88.fm on the web, and we are a listener-supported service of Minneapolis Public Schools. BBC World News is coming up in just a minute, so sit tight and stay tuned. 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

0: BBC News with Moira Alderson. A World Health Organization virologist says the number of suspected Ebola cases in eastern Congo could reach 1,000 in the coming days. Nixi Gumede Mueletsi told the BBC that a shortage of testing gear in the DRC made it hard to assess the scale of the outbreak. Meanwhile, speaking a short time ago, the UN spokesperson Stéphane Dujarric gave an update on the levels of assistance being provided by the World Health Organization.
1: WHO is supporting the scale-up of surveillance, contact tracing, testing, clinical care, and cross-border preparedness. The agency has deployed experts to the field alongside with national responders and sent 12 tons of supplies, including personal protective equipment for frontline health workers. WHO is also working with partners such as the NGOs ALIMA and MSF to set up treatment centers.
0: The US Vice President J.D. Vance says the United States and Iran have made a lot of progress in their talks and neither side wants to resume fighting. Mr. Vance said he thought there had been significant headway on the core issue for the US, that of Iran never having a nuclear weapon, and Tehran appeared to want to reach a deal. Addressing the media at the White House, he insisted that President Trump wanted the talks to be held in good faith.
2: We have an opportunity here, I think, to reset the relationship that has existed between Iran and the United States for 47 years. That's what the president has asked us to do, and that's what we're going to keep on working at. But it takes two to tango. We are not going to have a deal that allows the Iranians to have a nuclear weapon. So as the president just told me, we're locked and loaded. We don't want to go down that pathway, but the president is willing and able to go down that pathway if we have to.
0: U.S. Republicans are watching the outcome of today's polling in the Kentucky primary for the latest indication of President Trump's grip on the party. Congressman Thomas Massey, one of Donald Trump's most high-profile Republican critics, is hoping to save his nomination for November's House midterm elections from a contender backed by the president, Ed Gelrein. Here's our North America correspondent, Anthony Zerka.
3: The stakes are high. This is going to be a test to see how strong a hold Donald Trump still has over the Republican Party. The fact that he is endorsed, in fact, he recruited the challenger against Massey and has been very active on social media attacking Massey. This puts his power on the line, his reputation on the line against an incumbent who has been there for 14 years, who has his own very devoted following among libertarians, right-leaning conservatives who support what they believe is his endorsement of fundamental conservative values.
0: A drone strike in Sudan's West Kordofan region has killed at least 28 people and wounded 20 others. The rights group Emergency Lawyers says the strike happened in the town of Gubeish, which is controlled by the paramilitary Rapid Support Forces. World News from the BBC.
4: And from the Jazz 88 newsroom, more than 17,000 people are under evacuation orders as a wildfire continues to threaten suburban homes in Southern California. The Sandy Fire in hills above Simi Valley, northwest of Los Angeles, had consumed more than 2 square miles of dry brush as of today. There is zero containment, and the cause is under investigation. Evacuation orders and warnings are still in place for several neighborhoods in Simi Valley, a city of more than 125,000 people. Meanwhile, firefighters are battling a 23-square-mile blaze on Santa Rosa Island off the Southern California coast. In regional news, fire crews continue making strong progress on the Flanders Fire east of Breezy Point in Crow Wing County. The wildfire has now burned 1,666 acres and is 60% contained. Officials say 143 personnel remain assigned to the fire, with crews continuing mop-up operations, strengthening containment lines, and removing hazardous trees. All evacuation orders are set to be lifted at noon today, allowing residents to return home. County Road 11 has reopened, though the public is still being urged to avoid the area when possible as firefighters continue working. Officials also remind people that drones are prohibited near the fire due to a temporary flight restriction over the area. And while this spring has felt colder than normal, Minnesota is nowhere near record territory for the coldest May. Assistant State Climatologist Pete Boulay says average temperatures so far are around 47.6 degrees, making this only about the 24th coldest May on record, though overnight lows rank among the 10 coldest starts to May. Boulay says Alberta clippers have helped keep temperatures down and warns lake water temperatures remain dangerously cold heading into Memorial Day weekend. Many central Minnesota lakes are still only in the 40s, making swimming conditions unsafe despite warmer air temperatures that may arrive. That's news, and we've got sports. In minor league baseball, the St. Paul Saints lost 5-3 against the Omaha Storm Chasers this afternoon. In major league baseball, the Minnesota Twins opened their three-game series against the Houston Astros with a 6-3 win at Target Field last night. They play Houston again at 6:40. In women's basketball, the Lynx play the Toronto Tempo on Thursday at 7. And in Minnesota, in women's soccer, the Minnesota Aurora host Rochester at 7 on Thursday as well. And the Minnesota Vikings could be hosting the draft, the 2028 NFL draft. The league will announce the draft host during the owners' meeting this week. The draft will take place around U.S. Bank Stadium, and our bid for the draft was submitted in March. Here's a message. I'm back with weather and more music.
5: For the next Jazz Night in America, we're going crate digging with another concert from the vaults. I'm talking Joe Zawinul and the Zawinul Syndicate in concert from 2006. I'm Christian McBride.
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4: This afternoon, there's a chance of sprinkles. It'll be mostly cloudy with a high near 54 tonight. Another chance of sprinkles with a low around 40 degrees. It is overcast, 53, chilly. Here in the Twin Cities, you are listening to the Afternoon Cruise. Now I'm Yancey, and it's Jazz 88. Let's get started with Charles Mingus, Anet Cohen, and maybe some Dexter Gordon, if we can fit it all in. Sit back, relax, and enjoy the ride. You're cruising on Jazz 88.

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0: Joni Mitchell. Sometimes I'm happy.
1: I'm happy when I'm with you.
0: Before that, Annette Cohen on clarinet. After the rain, we started off with Charles Mingus, Peggy's Blue Skylight. You're listening to the Afternoon Cruise. I'm Yancey. It's 3:30, which means it's time for First Alert Traffic with Bob Urich.
2: Starting at St. Paul, we've got delays. This is on eastbound 94 starting. These slowdowns start at Lexington, and they'll continue till you get to 35E. In the West Metro, eastbound 394 at General Mills Boulevard, some sort of medical incident there over on the shoulder. St. Paul northbound 35E at Maryland, one vehicle left over from a crash, it's off to the side. Southbound 35E at Cayuga, it's a crash here with the left lane currently closed. Live from the RTMC, it's Chazity at Traffic.
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0: Curtis Fuller, trombone, playing a tune called Love, Your Spell Is Everywhere. That's from Bluesette, 1960, featuring Benny Golson on sax, Tommy Flanagan on piano, Jimmy Garrison on the bass, and Al Harewood on drums. You heard it here on the Afternoon Cruise. I'm Yancey. It's Tuesday. Again, okay, no problem. Here, bringing you music for the moment. And this evening, Christian McBride, Jazz Night in America. A rerun of last Friday's This Just In. You'll hear me playing new music, recent releases, and fresh ads to Jazz 88's library and Michelle Zito with Jam and Jazz this evening. Jazz 88's got you covered, so don't touch that dial. Stay tuned for traffic. Coming up now with Bob Urich.
1: We've got a car fire. We're watching at Shakopee. This is northbound 169, County Road 21. Car fire is completely engulfed. A lot of smoke here. Everything's over on the shoulder on the right side. In Hopkins, northbound 169 and Highway 7, it's crashed with the left shoulder blocked. In Minneapolis, we've got slowdowns on North 35W. They start at about the Lake Street. Golden Valley, East 394 is starting to get crowded looks like Highway 100 is the flashpoint there where the troubles begin. In St. Paul, northbound 35E at Maryland, there's a one-vehicle incident over on that right shoulder. Live from the RTMC, it's Jazz 88 traffic.

0: Music from Brad Meldow, Highway Rider, from an album of the same name that featured Matt Chamberlain on the drums, Larry Grenadier on bass, and Brad Meldow on piano, on a synthesizer. And you heard it here on the Afternoon Cruise. I'm Yancey. It's Jazz 88 on a Tuesday afternoon. And we're counting down to the Twin Cities Jazz Festival, exactly 1 month away from today, Juneteenth weekend, June 19th and 20th over in St. Paul and at a variety of venues across the metro area. I've got some fun interviews coming up. We here at Jazz 88 are doing our darndest to stay on the nose. There's a whole host of artists, local and international, national, coming through. I'm super excited about our youth performers as well. I'm thinking about the Dakota Combo, Walker West Music Academy. The Metronome Youth Stage will be full of young people. There's a youth vocal jazz showcase. So I hope that you get to hear from the young people keeping the tradition alive. I had the honor of hosting and performing on a youth stage during the Twin Cities Jazz Festival during my time as a Dakota Combo member, and it was pivotal. And I'm excited for other young people to experience that this time around. It's Jazz 88, time for traffic with Bob Urich.
1: We've got a car fire that we're watching at Shakopee. This is northbound 169 at County Road 21. The fire is blocking the lane on the right side. There's single file traffic getting through on the left. At Maplewood, southbound 35E at Roselawn, it's a crash. It is over on the right shoulder. In Hopkins, northbound 169 at Highway 7, crashes off to the side. In Minneapolis, the report of some debris in the roadway, a construction barrel bouncing around, southbound 35W at Washington. In St. Paul, southbound 35E at Cayuga, it's a crash here. Looks like the left lane was blocked. Now they've kind of cleared that one, so that one condition should be improving there shortly. Live from the RTMC, it's Jazz 88 traffic.

0: Purple Funk Metropolis with a tune called AstroTurf. Live on Jazz 88 from 2018. Before that, Ulysses Owens Jr. and Generation Y, Prodigal Son from a new release, Around the World with You. 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I'm Yancey. Bob Urich's got traffic.
1: They're watching in Shakopee, northbound 169 at County Road 21. It's car fire. They've got the fire extinguished. Now they're in the cleanup phase. They've got a lane of traffic closed. One lane open, single file traffic getting through. The West Metro East 394 at General Mills Boulevard. It's an incident over on that left shoulder. St. Louis Park, northbound 100 at Excelsior. It's a crash blocking the right shoulder. Live from the Regional Transportation Management Center, it is Jazz 88 traffic.
0: 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It's 4 o'clock, Tuesday, May 19th. 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
2: BBC News with Moira Alderson. A World Health Organization virologist says the number of suspected Ebola cases in eastern Congo could soon reach 1,000. Nixi Gumede Muletsi told the BBC that a shortage of testing gear in the DRC made it hard to assess the scale of the outbreak. The virus is estimated to have killed more than 130 people in 2 weeks. There's alarm in the nearby rebel-held city of Goma on the border with Rwanda. A local journalist there, Alain Wakani, said people there feel trapped.
3: People of Goma divided between the fear of Ebola without knowing which scale this outbreak will take, but at the same time, living already in the last 2 or 3 days now with one of the big consequences, which is directly the closing of the border between Rwanda and the DRC. The only option for them is to go via Rwanda.
2: The US Vice President J.D. Vance says the United States and Iran have made a lot of progress in their talks and neither side wants to resume fighting. Mr. Vance said he thought there had been significant headway on the core issue for the US, that of Iran never having a nuclear weapon. Here's our White House reporter, Bernd de Boosman.
4: He kind of acknowledged that many Americans, even those from his own party and the MAGA wing of his own party, are concerned about the endless wars that we saw in Iraq and Afghanistan. Of course, Vice President Vance served in Iraq with the Marine Corps. He wanted to make clear to the American public that the administration doesn't see this current conflict in Iran as something like those conflicts that were kind of open-ended with no clear end in sight for many, many years. I think that was very much a nod to those within his own base.
2: U.S. Republicans are watching the outcome of today's polling in the Kentucky primary for the latest indication of President Trump's grip on the party. Congressman Thomas Massie, one of Donald Trump's most high-profile Republican critics, is hoping to save his nomination from a contender backed by the president, Ed Gelrein. Thomas Massie spoke of his disappointment at a campaign rally on Monday.
5: Watching how he's turned on the representative that I feel has stood up for my values the most has been very, very upsetting. I've been very, very unhappy with that. Although at the same time, it's not surprising. There's a rancor of his type of politics to where it's a bully pulpit. Everybody knows Trump's kind of a bully and bullies his way around.
2: The FBI says it's recovered a hate-filled manifesto linked to Monday's attack on a mosque in the U.S. city of San Diego. It's analysing the manifesto to determine what led the shooting that killed three people. Two teenage suspects were found dead in a car with self-inflicted wounds. A security guard who was killed is being hailed as a hero for preventing more deaths. You're listening to the latest world news from the BBC.
0: From the Jazz 88 newsroom, the U.S. government agreed to permanently drop tax claims against President Donald Trump as part of a settlement deal to resolve Trump's $10 billion lawsuit against the Internal Revenue Service over the leak of his tax returns. The same deal is resulting in a nearly $1.8 billion fund to compensate individuals who believe they were targeted politically, announced by the Justice Department hours after Trump withdrew his IRS lawsuit on Monday. Acting Attorney General Todd Blanche did not rule out the possibility that violent rioters at the U.S. Capitol on January 6, 2021, will be considered for payouts from the new billion-dollar fund during his first testimony before Congress since taking the reins of the Justice Department. In regional news, Minneapolis-St. Paul International Airport is preparing for its largest concessions redevelopment in more than a decade. MNN's Tasha Radel has more.
6: Airport officials say 47 new food, beverage, retail, and convenience businesses are expected to open across both terminals by 2029. The project will redevelop about 40% of MSP's concessions space with a focus on adding more coffee options, quick service restaurants, local Minnesota brands, and expanded shopping areas. MSP served more than 36 million passengers last year, making it the 17th busiest airport in the country. Tasha Radel, MNN.
0: And Minnesota is getting out of the 1980s when it comes to its technology for state agencies and counties, citing outdated computer systems that are allowing fraud to happen. Lawmakers passed the initial $75 million to start upgrading systems around the state. How bad was it? Republican Representative Paul Torkelson of Hunska said this.
7: Those of you that are old enough, you might remember the game Pong. The green screen where the little ball goes back and forth, well, that's exactly the sort of technology that our counties are using today in most cases.
0: The proposal passed as part of the Health and Human Services Bill with widespread support from both sides. In sports, the St. Paul Saints lost 5-3 against the Omaha Storm Chasers in a game this afternoon. In Major League Baseball, the Twins opened their three-game series against the Houston Astros with a 6-3 win last night. They play Houston again tonight at 6:40 p.m. In women's basketball, the Lynx play the Toronto Tempo Thursday at 7. And in women's soccer, the Minnesota Aurora host Rochester also Thursday at 7. The Minnesota Vikings could also be hosting the NFL Draft of 2028. The league will announce the draft during the owners' meeting this week. And Minnesota's bid for the draft was submitted in March. Here's a message. I'm back with weather and more music.
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0: And this afternoon, a chance of sprinkles, mostly cloudy with a high near 54. This evening, another chance of sprinkles, then clear skies with a low around 40 degrees. It's overcast and 52 right now. 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We're going to hear from Bix Beiderbecke singing the blues.

0: Bix Beiderbecke, singing the blues on the afternoon cruise. I'm Yancey. It's Jazz 88. Bob Urich's got traffic.
1: And we're watching in the North Metro. This is North 61 at Highway 36. It's a wrong-way driver. Vehicles facing southbound in the northbound lanes. In Woodbury, northbound 494 at Valley Creek Road, it's a crash over on the left shoulder. St. Louis Park, northbound 100 at Excelsior, it's a crash off to the side. Live from the RTMC, it's Jazz 88 traffic.

0: music from Nate Smith, Mother and Son from his album Live Action. Before that, Macy Gray from her project Stripped, a tune called Lucy. It's the Afternoon Cruise. I'm Yancey. Bob Urich's got traffic.
1: Watching in Maplewood, northbound 61 at Highway 36. Police activity here has two lanes of traffic blocked, and we've got heavy delays there. Woodbury, northbound 494 at Valley Creek Road. It's a crash over on that left shoulder. St. Louis Park, northbound 100 at Excelsior. Crash here is over on the right shoulder. St. Paul, northbound 35E at Maryland. It's a one-vehicle incident blocking the side. Live from the RTMC, it's Jazzy DA Traffic.
0: We've got trivia coming up in 10 minutes. In the meantime, I want to draw your attention to Sadao Watanabe. You know, May is Asian American Pacific Islander Appreciation Month. I'm highlighting players of note. Sadao Watanabe on saxophone on this track. This album is with Ron Carter, Hank Jones, Tony Williams. It's called Carnival, performed at Denon Coliseum in Tokyo, Japan, 1978. We're going to hear a Charlie Parker tune on this one. It's called Confirmation, and you're listening to Jazz 88.

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0: tune. Get out of town. I know how that goes. Shirley, before that, you heard saxophonist Sadao Watanabe, accompanied by Ron Carter, Hank Jones, and Tony Williams, live in Japan, playing Charlie Parker's Confirmation. It's the Afternoon Cruise. Trivia is coming up in just a sec after traffic with Bob Urich.
1: Watching in Eden Prairie, northbound 212 at Prairie Center Drive. It's crash here. It's over on the right shoulder. Traffic moving over to the left to get through. In Woodbury, northbound 494 at Valley Creek Road. Crash there is over on the left. In Maplewood, still dealing with this. It's a vehicle that motorist was driving the wrong way on northbound 61 at Highway 36. They've got two lanes of traffic blocked there as they're dealing with that situation. In St. Paul, northbound 35E at Maryland, it's a one-vehicle incident over on the shoulder. Live from the RTMC, it's Jazz at EA Traffic.
0: All right, it's time for trivia. Bob, how are you feeling?
1: Feeling good on a Tuesday, yeah. Let's have a go at that question.
0: Let's have a go. All right, today's question is this. Which Minnesota company invented Post-it notes?
1: Okay.
0: Which Minnesota company invented Post-it notes? If you know the answer, studio at jazz88.fm. Bob, you have all the information you need.
1: I'm writing it furiously. I do have it.
0: Sounds good. Talk soon.
1: Thank you.
0: Studio at jazz88.fm. Let me know what Minnesota company invented Post-it notes. In the meantime, we'll hear from Steve Nelson and maybe some Charlie Hayden. Stay tuned. It's the Afternoon Cruise on Jazz 88.

0: It's the middle of the week, and you're already weary, stressed out, and hungry. You need to feed your soul. 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

0: music from Charlie Hayden, America the Beautiful, from an album called American Dreams. Before that, Steve Nelson for Wes, from an album called Fuller Nelson. You are tuned in to the Afternoon Cruise here on Jazz 88. Bob Urich's got traffic.
1: Watching in Eden Prairie, northbound 212. This is at Prairie Center Drive. It's crash over on the right in Woodbury, northbound 494 Valley Creek Road. A crash here is on that left side. In Maplewood, northbound 61 at Highway 36, police activities got the shoulder on that right side blocked, and the flashing lights there creating a bit of a gawker's delay. In St. Paul, northbound 35E at Maryland, there's a vehicle left over from an earlier crash. It is over on the right shoulder. Live from the RTMC, it's Jazz 88 traffic.
0: It's time to reveal the answer to today's trivia question, which was, what Minnesota company invented Post-it notes?
1: Well, Kira buzzed in with the answer of Best Buy, and Mark buzzed in with 3M.
0: Mark would be correct. Okay. The answer is 3M. Now, I have a little bit of a history lesson about this. 3M started in 1902 as a small-scale mining venture in Two Harbors, Minnesota. It was named Minnesota Mining and Manufacturing Company. They moved to St. Paul in 1910, and they invented masking tape in 1925. In 1980, Post-its were created by Dr. Spencer Silver, who was a scientist with the company, and another scientist, Art Fry, who needed scraps of paper to mark church hymns for his choir rehearsals. So they came together, they patented this product, and they initially launched it in four cities under the name Press and Peel. The color yellow, the canary yellow color of Post-its, was just a happenstance situation because the lab next door only had scrap yellow paper on hand. And there you have it. It was a hit success. It was one of those things where, you know, I'm reading this on the Post-it website, the history. It's something that people described as like they didn't know that they needed it until it came.
1: So, right. Wow.
0: There you go.
1: I wonder if those two guys that invented are zillionaires now.
0: Maybe so. In the late 80s and early 90s, after 28 years with the company, Spencer Silver retired from 3M with more than 22 patents to his name.
1: Wow.
0: So, definitely.
1: Okay.
0: Definitely. Wow. So, yeah. And speaking of Post-its, I love Post-its and I need some more around here.
1: There you go.
0: Johnny, if you're listening.
1: Office supply man.
0: If you're listening, I need some more Post-its. Okay. Thanks for playing.
1: Thank you.
0: Talk soon. And I have to shout out everyone. Everyone got this. Ben, David, Craig, Julia, Madison, Marco, Patrick, Bob, Heather, Jeremy, Mark, Terrence, Madison, you emailed twice. Dominic, Brittany, you guys all got it correct. Congratulations. We're going to hear from the Ohio Players. This tune is called Sweet Sticky Thing.

0: the funkiest Ohio players swinging, singing Sweet Sticky Thing. You heard it here on the Afternoon Cruise. I'm Yancey. It's Tuesday, and we're moving and grooving through the afternoon into the evening. Coming up, the Dan West Big Band to close out the 4 o'clock hour. I've got a message before traffic, so stay tuned.
1: Question. When someone refers to the A-pillar on the car, do you know what that is? It's the part that holds the roof to the rest of the vehicle. These pillars hold the windshield in place as well. Sometimes, when you pull up to an intersection, the pillar can create a blind spot that can hide a person who's walking. They can even hide another car. To avoid a crash, be sure to shift in your seat to see around it. MnDOT says doing so will keep everyone safe on the roads.
0: It's time for traffic with Bob Urich.
2: Now we're watching in Woodbury, northbound 494 at Valley Creek Road. It's a crash over on that left shoulder. In Eden Prairie, northbound 212 at Prairie Center Drive. Crash here off to the right side. In Maplewood, northbound 61 at Highway 36. Police activity here has got vehicles over on the shoulder on that right side. St. Paul, northbound 35E at Maryland. There is a vehicle left over from a crash. It's off to the side. Live from the RTMC, it's Jazz 88 traffic.
3: 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Retro jazz chanteuse Stella Cole performs two shows on Monday, June 1st. Then on Tuesday, the 2nd, it's two shows with Spanish bassist Vincent Garcia. 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

0: The Dan West Big Band with a tune called Descant. You're hearing it here on the Afternoon Cruise. I'm Yancey, and it's music for the moment. Coming up in the next hour, Billy Strayhorn, Alice Coltrane, and Carlos Santana. Some Jazz Is Dead action with Ali Shaheed Muhammad, Lonnie Liston Smith, and Adrian Young, and more. So stay tuned. Traffic with Bob Urich right now.
1: Watching at Shakopee, this is northbound 169 at County Road 21. We've got a new crash with a vehicle blocking the left shoulder and another one blocking the right side shoulder. In Mendota, this is Highway 55, that ramp to get to East 62. It's a crash here over on that right side. Eden Prairie, northbound 212 at Prairie Center Drive, a crash is over on the shoulder. And Woodbury, northbound 494, this is at Valley Creek. It's crash off to the left. Live from the RTMC, it's Jazz 88 traffic.
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2: BBC News with Roisin Hasty. A World Health Organization virologist says the number of suspected Ebola cases in eastern Congo could reach 1,000 in the coming days. Nixie Gumede Mueletsi told the BBC that a shortage of testing gear in the DRC made it hard to assess the scale of the outbreak. Here's our medical editor, Fergus Walsh.
3: The scale and speed of this Ebola outbreak is alarming health officials. It took weeks for the virus to be identified, and by then it had spread widely in an area beset by conflict, with many families displaced from their homes. Limited facilities to test for the virus are slowing the response. The WHO says it urgently needs more financial support to fight this outbreak.
2: Voting is drawing to a close in some of the six US states holding primaries ahead of November's midterm elections. Particular attention is focused on the state of Kentucky, where the longtime Republican Congressman Robert Massey is facing a challenge from a rival backed by President Trump. The US Vice President J.D. Vance says the United States and Iran have made a lot of progress in their talks and neither side wants to resume fighting. Addressing the media at the White House, Mr. Vance said he thought there had been a significant headway on the core issue for the US, that of Iran never having a nuclear weapon. And Tehran appeared to want to reach a deal.
4: We're in a pretty good spot here, but there's an option B. And the option B is that we could restart the military campaign to continue to prosecute the case, to continue to try to achieve America's objectives. And we could talk a little bit about what that looks like, but that's not what the president wants, and I don't think it's what the Iranians want either. We have an opportunity here, I think, to reset the relationship that has existed between Iran and the United States for 47 years. That's what the president has asked us to do, and that's what we're going to keep on working at. But it takes two to tango. We are not going to have a deal that allows the Iranians to have a nuclear weapon.
2: The health ministry in Lebanon says 19 people have been killed by Israeli strikes on Tuesday, 10 of whom died in the southern town of Deir Qanon. At least 400 people have been killed since a ceasefire came into effect in April. From Beirut, here's Hugo Bachega.
5: In Lebanon, this is a ceasefire in name only. Israeli airstrikes continue day and night, especially in the south of the country. Israel says it is targeting the armed group Hezbollah, but often it is civilians who are being killed. Hezbollah has been attacking too. It has fired rockets and drones into communities in northern Israel and against Israeli troops occupying parts of southern Lebanon. The Israeli military has announced that another soldier was killed in an attack by Hezbollah in Lebanon.
2: Hugo Bachega with that report. World News from the BBC.
0: From the Jazz 88 newsroom, authorities say the two teenagers who shot and killed three people in an attack on a California mosque had been radicalized online where they first met. Investigators said Tuesday that the pair shared white supremacist beliefs and left behind writings showing their hatred towards various races and religions. Authorities also found guns, ammunition, and a crossbow at two residences after Monday's attack in San Diego. Authorities praised the mosque's security guard and two other men who were killed for slowing the attackers at the Islamic Center of San Diego. They say the victims helped stop the attackers from reaching school children just steps away. The suspects fled and were found nearby in a vehicle after killing themselves. In regional news, Governor Tim Walz is appointing Justice Theodora Gyatis as the next Chief Justice of the Minnesota Supreme Court. MNN's Brent Palm has more.
6: Justice Gyatis will fill the vacancy of Chief Justice Natalie Hudson when she retires in September. Walz said she brings a rare breadth of experience, having served at every level of our state's judiciary, and will be the first public defender to serve as Chief Justice of the Minnesota Supreme Court. Gyatis was born in Minnesota, lived in Greece through high school, and attended college and law school at the U of M. Walz also appointed Judge Reynaldo Aligata Jr. as an Associate Justice to succeed Gyatis on the state's high court. Brent Palm, MNN.
0: And in one of the final deals by state lawmakers, Minnesota has a new bonding bill to help fix much-needed projects around the state. MNN's John Anderson has what's included in that plan.
7: One of the final steps by lawmakers in the 26th legislative session was to make Minnesota more structurally sound. They passed a $1.2 billion bonding bill, which was even larger than the proposal from Governor Walz at $907 million. The bill includes $420 million for water infrastructure, $177 million for transportation, including our roads, and $75 million for the University of Minnesota. This is only the beginning. Requests from around the state for fixes this year came to just over $3 billion. From the Capitol, John Anderson, MNN.
0: That's news and in sports. The Minnesota Twins play the Houston Astros tonight at 6:40 p.m. In basketball, the Lynx host the Toronto Tempo on Thursday at 7. And in women's soccer, the Minnesota Aurora play Rochester FC also on Thursday at 7. And the Minnesota Vikings will be hosting the 2028 NFL Draft. And we'll hear about that during the owners' meetings this week. Here's a message that I'm back with weather and more music.
8: 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I'm talking Joe Zawinul and the Zawinul Syndicate in concert from 2006. I'm Christian McBride.
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0: And this afternoon, a chance of sprinkles with a high near 54. Tonight, more sprinkles, then a clear sky around with a temperature around 40 degrees. I'm Yancey. 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

0: Billy Strayhorn with a tune called Chelsea Bridge. You're hearing it here on the Afternoon Cruise. Bob Urich's got traffic.
1: Watching in Shakopee, northbound 169 at County Road 21. Have a crash here with a vehicle on the shoulder on the left side, another vehicle on the shoulder on the right side in Eden Prairie, northbound 212 at Prairie Center Drive. It's a vehicle left over from an earlier crash. It's over on the right shoulder. Seeing delays on northbound 35W. This is in South Minneapolis. The backup's here beginning at 42nd Street. Live from the Regional Transportation Management Center, it's Jazz ADA traffic.
0: Coming up, one of my favorite songs from Alice Coltrane and Carlos Santana's collaborative album, Illuminations. Alice is on harp, piano, the organ, arranging and conducting of the string section. Carlos Santana on his classic guitar. And it's just a gorgeous, like, psychedelic project. I don't even know how to explain it. It's like you're listening to it, feels like you're in a field of golden wheat blowing, and it's just beautiful. So we're going to hear this. We're going to channel those vibes for this gray Tuesday afternoon. Here is Alice Coltrane and Carlos Santana's Illuminations.

0: music from Jackie McLean, Cryptography from an album called Fire and Love, featuring the Mac Band, Phil Bowler on bass, Eric McPherson on drums, Alan J. Palmer on piano, and we've got Bob Urich with First Alert Traffic.
1: Yeah, we're starting at St. Paul. We've got slowdowns on northbound 52. They start at Plato Boulevard, and they continue till you get to downtown St. Paul. Heavy delays on 94 westbound. They begin at Huron, and they'll continue till you get through the Lowry Tunnel. Coming out of Shakopee, or going into Shakopee, this is southbound 169. We've got heavier traffic starting at 494. That'll continue heading towards Shakopee till you get past the Bloomington Ferry Bridge. Live from the Regional Transportation Management Center, it's Jazz EDA Traffic.
0: Coming up, music from Vanessa Rubin, Ben Wolf, the Lowdown Brass Band. Stick around for more jazzy sounds here on the Afternoon Cruise. I'm Yancey. It's Jazz 88.

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0: You're hearing music from bassist and composer Ben Wolfe. Anytime After Now is the name of the song and the name of the project that features Sullivan Fortner on piano, Joel Ross on vibes, Chris Lewis on sax, and Aaron Kimmel on drums. Before that, music from Vanessa Rubin. From Vanessa Rubin Sings, It's Probably Me. And it's time for traffic with Bob Urich.
1: Watching in Shakopee, northbound 169. This is at County Road 21. Got a crash here with vehicles on the left.

0: And on the right shoulders in Minneapolis, eastbound 94, outside the Lowry Tunnel, had a police pursuit end here with the occupants of the vehicle fleeing. Right now, they left the vehicle behind over on the shoulder on that right side. In Bloomington, southbound 35W, starting at 106th Street, we've got slowdowns. Those continue till you get to Highway 13. Live from the RTMC, it's Jazzy D.A. Traffic.
1: We're going to hear from Irma Thomas and the Lowdown Brass Band in the next set, so stay tuned. 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

Irma Thomas, I Need Your Love So Bad, from the album Wish Someone Would Care. Shout out to Lauren. I know you feel that one. It's Jazz 88. I'm Yancey. We're going to keep it going with music from the Lowdown Brass Band. Stay tuned. It's Jazz 88.

0: Music from the Lowdown Brass Band. Ponder This was the name of that tune. Before that, Irma Thomas, I Need Your Love So Bad. And you're hearing it here on the Afternoon Cruise. I'm Yancey. You're listening to Jazz 88. Coming up, Michelle Rosewoman and New Yoruba. I've also got a Jazz is Dead number 17 with Lonnie Liston Smith. And music from Bobby Hutcherson with Jerry Allen and Kenny Garrett and Christian McBride, a powerhouse stacked tape. So stay tuned for more music. We've got traffic with Bob Urich.
1: Watching at Shakopee, northbound 169 at County Road 21. It's a crash here with vehicles on the left and on the right shoulders. And traffic is doing okay getting through. It's just at a much slower pace than the speed limit allows. In Minneapolis, eastbound 94 at the Lowry Tunnel, there's a vehicle left over from a police pursuit. It's blocking the shoulder on that right side. Got slowdowns in Minneapolis. This is southbound 94, starting at about Plymouth Avenue is where you'll see those delays. Eastbound 394, making your way into downtown Minneapolis. The delays here starting at Highway 100. Live from the RTMC, it's Jazz 88 traffic.

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0: music from Bobby Hutcherson on the marimba, with Kenny Garrett on sax, Jerry Allen on piano, Christian McBride on bass, Al Foster on drums. You heard it here on the Afternoon Cruise. I'm Yancey. Bob Urich's got traffic.
1: Now we're starting in Minneapolis, eastbound 94 outside the Lowry Tunnel. We've got police activity and it's blocking the right lane in Minneapolis, southbound 35W at 46th Street. Stalled vehicle here is over on the right. Westbound 94, that ramp to get to 7th Street. Vehicle ran out of gas. It's partially into the lane on that ramp. In Shakopee, northbound 169 at County Road 21. Crash there has just cleared moments ago. Live from the RTMC, it's Jazzy D8 Traffic.

0: music from saxophonist Nabaya Garcia. That tune was called Fortify. Before that, A New Spring from the Jazz Is Dead crew, Ali Shaheed Muhammad and Adrian Young featuring Lonnie Liston-Smith. It's the Afternoon Cruise. I'm Yancey. Bob Urich's got traffic.
1: Now we're starting in Minneapolis. This is East 94 outside the Lowry Tunnel. Police activity there has the right shoulder closed. In Plymouth, southbound 494 and Highway 55, we got debris in the lane. Looks like could be a shovel there. In Fridley, northbound Central, the ramp to get to West 694. Got a stalled vehicle there. It's over on that right side. Got slowdowns on southbound 169 in Eden Prairie. This is southbound 169. Starting at 494, the delays here will continue till you get to the Bloomington Ferry Bridge. And then a reminder tonight, in Bloomington, East 494 will be closing between 35W and Highway 77 at 10 p.m. for construction work. Live from the RTMC, it's Jazz 88 Traffic.
0: 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And we are a listener-supported service of Minneapolis Public Schools. Stay tuned for BBC World News coming up.
2: BBC News with Roisin Hasty. A World Health Organization virologist says the number of suspected Ebola cases in eastern Congo could reach 1,000 in coming days. The virus is estimated to have killed more than 130 people since being detected 2 weeks ago. Greg Ram from the charity Save the Children has just returned from the capital Kinshasa from the affected area.
3: It's clear that we are just seeing the tip of the iceberg and we need to get this under control. One of the biggest concerns is that the health care infrastructure is still very basic, very rudimentary. There's not enough supplies of infection control, not enough chlorine, not enough protective gear for health workers, not enough body bags for safe and dignified burial. And so what we need urgently is to get those supplies in, to get messages out to the population on how to prevent the spread.
2: Voting is drawing to a close in some of the six U.S. states holding primaries ahead of November's midterm elections. Particular attention is focused on the state of Kentucky, where the longtime Republican Congressman Thomas Massie is facing a challenge from a rival backed by President Trump. The Kentucky vote has been described as the most expensive primary election in U.S. history. Here's Anthony Zerker.
4: So much money is being spent in this race because the stakes are high. This is going to be a test to see how strong a hold Donald Trump still has over the Republican Party. The fact that he is endorsed, in fact, he recruited the challenger against Massie, Ed Gallrain, and has been very active on social media attacking Massie. This puts his reputation on the line against an incumbent who, as you mentioned, has been there for 14 years, who has his own very devoted following among libertarians, right-leaning conservatives.
2: Republicans and Democrats are also holding primaries in Alabama, Georgia, Idaho, Oregon, and Pennsylvania. The U.S. Justice Department has barred the Internal Revenue Service from ever pursuing past tax claims against President Trump, his family, or his business. The document signed by the acting Attorney General Todd Blanche follows on from a settlement reached on Monday. The health ministry in Lebanon says 19 people have been killed by Israeli strikes on Tuesday, 10 of whom died in the southern town of Deir Qanun. An Israeli deputy commander was killed, the 10th Israeli military casualty since the start of the ceasefire. Hugo Pachega reports from Beirut.
5: In Lebanon, this is a ceasefire in name only. Israeli airstrikes continue day and night, especially in the south of the country. Israel says it is targeting the armed group Hezbollah, but often it is civilians who are being killed. Hezbollah has been attacking too. It has fired rockets and drones into communities in northern Israel and against Israeli troops occupying parts of southern Lebanon.
2: BBC News.
0: From the Jazz 88 newsroom, the Senate has advanced legislation that seeks to force President Donald Trump to withdraw from the Iran war. The vote showed the growing number of Republicans defying the president's wishes on the war. Since Trump ordered the attack on Iran at the end of February, Democrats have forced repeated votes on war powers resolutions that would require him to either gain congressional approval for the war or withdraw troops. Republicans had been able to muster the votes to reject those proposals, but Louisiana Senator Bill Cassidy, fresh off a primary election loss in which Trump endorsed his opponent, delivered a crucial vote Tuesday to advance the War Powers resolution. In regional news, the Minnesota Department of Natural Resources says it has located the origin of the Flanders Fire near the north shore of Flanders Lake. The fire started early Saturday afternoon and grew to more than 1,600 acres. Crow Wing County Sheriff Eric Klang says individuals appear to have started a campfire near Flanders Lake on Saturday or the night before. And Governor Tim Walz is appointing Justice Theodora Gaitis as the next Chief Justice of the Minnesota Supreme Court. MNN's Brent Palm has more.
6: Justice Gaitis will fill the vacancy of Chief Justice Natalie Hudson when she retires in September. Walz said she brings a rare breadth of experience, having served at every level of our state's judiciary, and will be the first public defender to serve as Chief Justice of the Minnesota Supreme Court. Gaitis was born in Minnesota, lived in Greece through high school, and attended college and law school at the U of M. Walz also appointed Judge Reynaldo Aligata Jr. as an associate justice to succeed Gaitis on the state's high court. Brent Palm, MNN.
0: That's news, and in sports, the St. Paul Saints lost 5-3 against the Omaha Storm Chasers in a game earlier this afternoon. The Twins, Major League Baseball team, play Houston tonight at 6:40 in another three-game series. In basketball, the Lynx are hosting the Toronto Tempo Thursday at 7, and in women's soccer, the Minnesota Aurora host Rochester also on Thursday at 7. And the Minnesota Vikings are hosting the 2028 NFL Draft. The league will announce the draft host during the owners' meetings next week. Here's a couple messages, then I'm back with weather and more music.
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0: And tonight, a chance of sprinkles before 10 p.m., then clear with a low around 40 degrees. Tomorrow, mostly sunny with a high near 64. 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I'm Yancey. It's Jazz 88. We're going to hear a classic cut from the Vince Guaraldi Trio. This is also a little bit of Minnesota trivia related. Check it out. It's Linus and Lucy.

0: Linus and Lucy. I grew up with Charlie Brown, as many of us did here in Minnesota, and I definitely did that dance. I'm doing that dance. You know, the scene from the videos where it's all the Peanuts dancing in the room and they're all doing these little dance moves. Yeah, I was doing one of the little dance moves. You are listening to The Afternoon Cruise. I'm Yancey. Bob Urich's got traffic.
1: Watching in Fridley, this is northbound in Central. The ramp to get to West 694 got a stalled vehicle there, causing issues right now. MnDOT's on the scene as well as law enforcement. They got the right half of that ramp currently blocked. In Plymouth, got debris on the roadway in the form of a shovel. This is southbound 494 at Highway 55. In Minneapolis, eastbound at 94. This is at the Lowry Tunnel. Got a vehicle that was left over from a police pursuit. The occupants of that vehicle fled out of the vehicle and left the vehicle behind. It's got the shoulder block on that right side. 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

0: A fun tune from Greg Abate on the saxophones. That was called Road to Forever from an album of the same name featuring John Lockwood on the bass, Mark Walker on drums, Tim Ray on piano. And you heard it here on the Afternoon Cruise. I'm Yancey. We are in the last hour of today's cruise, but have no fear. Jazz Night in America is near, starting at 7 p.m. And you can hear my voice again at 8 on a rerun of This Just In, the newest music in Jazz 88's library. Michelle Zito coming through at 9 p.m. with Jammin' Jazz. It's a gloomy one, but this music is keeping me warm, keeping me up, keeping me company. And I've got some good new releases actually coming in early this week. Makes me excited for Friday's show. And we're lining up interviews and content leading up to the Twin Cities Jazz Festival in exactly a month's time on Juneteenth weekend, June 19th and 20th over in St. Paul and surrounding venues. I'm really excited. It'll be my first year at the Twin Cities Jazz Festival with Jazz 88 officially. I'm excited to see you all out there. Maybe do some hip bumps and some jazz hands together as we enjoy the phenomenal music, local and national and international acts coming to the Twin Cities this year. And as always, sign up for our newsletter, jazz88.fm. You can get the inside scoop about what's going on, my scene reports, my cruise news. So yeah, it's Jazz 88. I'm Yancey. Bob Urich's got traffic.
1: Watching in Minneapolis, I-94 will be shutting down tonight at the Lowry Tunnel for overnight road work. That'll get underway at 10 p.m. this evening. Meanwhile, in Fridley, northbound 65, that ramp to get to West 694, a stalled vehicle here causing issues. It's blocking the right half of that ramp. Edina, northbound 100 at Highway 62. A crash here is over on the right. Live from the RTMC, it's Jazz 88 traffic.
2: 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The late NEA jazz master Artie Shaw performed one of the best-known songs of the 20th century, Begin the Begin.

0: When a thing like Begin came along, my goodness, a lot of money came in. I said, I'm pretty tired of it by now, but it paid for a lot of houses and quite a few divorces.
1: Begin the Beguine was so popular that within a year after its release, the Artie Shaw Orchestra was earning bucket loads of money.
0: That got to be an albatross around my neck. It was a good tune, and if you're going to be identified with a tune, that isn't a bad one. That and Stardust.

0: Stardust was one of Shaw's biggest hits. This Jazz Moment with Artie Shaw was created by the National Endowment for the Arts.
1: 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Then on Tuesday the 2nd, it's two shows with Spanish bassist Vincent Garcia. 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

0: music from Terry Lynn Carrington, Ethiopia, from her 2004 project, Structure. And that was Adam Rogers on guitar, Jimmy Haslip on bass, Greg Osby on the sax, Terry Lynn on the drums and the vocals. You are listening to The Afternoon Cruise, music for the moment only on Jazz 88. We've also got traffic updates with Bob Urich right now.
1: Watching in Bloomington, west 494 Lindale, we've got debris in the middle of the lanes. There looks like it's some car parts, some maybe some plastic bumper pieces. In Edina, northbound 100 at Highway 62, got a crash over on that right side. St. Paul, this is northbound 35E at Maryland. It's a one-vehicle incident blocking the right shoulder. Live from the RTMC Jazz 88 traffic.

0: Lakeisha Benjamin, New Mornings from Phoenix Reimagined with Zakai Curtis on piano, Elias Bailey on bass, EJ Strickland on drums. We also, yeah, that's the rhythm section holding it down for Lakeisha Benjamin on the saxophone and composition. You're hearing it here on the Afternoon Cruise. I'm Yancey. And coming up, Ravi Coltrane, Jack McDuff, Kelsey Mines. And I'm going to find some Ella to close out the cruise this evening. I've got a message before the next traffic break, so stay tuned. It's Jazz 88.
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2: Watching Edina, northbound 100 at Highway 62. Got a crash. It's over on that right side. Got slowdowns in Minneapolis on eastbound 394. They begin at Penn Avenue and continue till you get to the downtown. Coming this evening in Minneapolis, I-94 will be closing at the Lowry Tunnel for overnight road work. That gets underway at 10 p.m. Live from the RTMC, it's Jazz 88 Traffic.
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0: Yeah, I've got love for this music. I got love to be here with you, but I did have to put an overcoat on coming in today. I'm not going to lie. It got chilly. When it dips below 60, I got to honor what my body is telling me. It's telling me to throw a scarf on. Anyways, that's Ella Fitzgerald with Love to Keep Her Warm. Revy Coltrane before that with Monk's Mood. And now Bob Urich with Traffic.
1: We're starting in Minneapolis. We've got slowdowns on 394 eastbound. They begin at Penn Avenue, continue till you get to 94 and then through the Lowry Tunnel. In St. Paul, northbound 35E at Maryland, it's one vehicle blocking the right shoulder. It's left over from an earlier incident. Then we have this reminder tonight in Bloomington, eastbound 494 will be closing between 35W and Highway 77 for road construction. That begins at 10 p.m. Live from the RTMC, it's Jazzy DA Traffic.

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0: Closing out the cruise with a composition from Kelsey Mines. This tune is called Sitting and Not Waiting from an album called Everything Sacred, Nothing Serious. Besserat Tafes on trombone, John Hansen on piano, Jeff Bush on percussion, Machado Mejiga on drums, and we've got Kelsey Mines on bass. Before that, Obligato from Jack McDuff. I'm signing off. It's been Yancey. You've been listening to The Afternoon Cruise. Stay tuned for Jazz Night in America with Christian McBride. You'll hear my voice again at 8 p.m. for This Just In, and Michelle Zito's got Jam and Jazz at 9. Be safe, be well, be warm and dry, be well fed and well rested this evening. Bob Urich's got our final traffic report.
1: In Bloomington, East 494 closing between 35W and Highway 77. This comes at 10 p.m. tonight for overnight road work. Minneapolis, I-94 will close in both directions at the Lowry Tunnel for cleaning, a cleaning project that will start at 10 p.m. as well. This evening, Jazz 88 will bring you information on closures and event congestion through 11 o'clock. My name is Bob Urich, reporting for Jazz 88 Traffic.
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